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That is Good to Be. Well, I'm Brad Savage for Linda Jackson here tonight on the Summit FM. Party songs and fireworks from Portage Lakes coming up throughout the night. We'll check in with Laura Smiley and Dano down at Dano's Lakeside Pub later today for the fireworks broadcast annual event here on the Summit. 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New single from Everything Is Recorded, a musical collective, a British collective led by producer Richard Russell. And this is Everything Is Recorded along with IDK and along with Peter Gabriel. This is Beyond.

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0: That's Dry Spell, the latest by Casey Musgraves. And we had Zap with More Bounce to the Ounce. We had Everything Is Recorded with Peter Gabriel with a song called Beyond the Brilliant Haze on the Summit FM. 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

on the Summit. I'm loving this new studio record, solo record, Indigo Park on the Summit FM. 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Coming up is Clay Street Unit and Letters to Cleo, the Black Keys and more on the Summit. And from Iceland, Leve, Everything I Know About Love on the Summit.

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Letters to Cleo on the Summit with their cover of Dreams, Fleetwood Mac cover. Their version was released in 95 on a great benefit called Spirit of 73 Compilation. And it was just a really cool charity benefit album. 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

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Well, this is the Rolling Stones and Steve Winwood off the brand new album. Here comes Jealous Lover, new album Foreign Tongues. We'll have an interview with Mick and Keith and Ron Wood Sunday night at 9 p.m. And as if that's not great enough, it's like 8 or 9 songs off the new album. It's like an album preview, Rolling Stones All Access, Sunday night at 9 here on the Summit.

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tonight is a huge deal. The Portage Lakes fireworks tonight. Laura Smiley is on location out at Dano's Lakeside Pub. We'll be checking in with her in just a few minutes. I'm Brad Savage. 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We do it every year. It is a major, major party night for Ohio tonight. 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I'm Brad Savage, and this is Robert Palmer on the Summit FM.

0: yeah. We're sending that one out to Baby Cakes tonight. Robert Palmer, Addicted to Love on the Summit. And Laura Smiley is down at Portage Lakes at Dano's Lakeside Pub. She's with Dano Munde. And let's check in with Laura and Dano and get the scene for the biggest fireworks display in Ohio. Here we go. Laura, what's happening? How's it going out there tonight on the Summit
1: you
0: FM?
1: You are listening to the Summit FM. This is Laura Smiley, and I am out at the beautiful Portage Lakes getting ready for the annual Summit simulcast with the Portage Lakes fireworks. And I am so excited. I'm here with one of my favorite humans in the whole world. If you are from the Portage Lakes area, he needs no introduction. You know him through his laugh and his kindness, and specifically everything he does for the community. I am here with Dano Munde. Dan, how are you?
2: Good, Laura. Getting excited here for the Portage Lakes fireworks this evening, and all due to all the great people out here in the Portage Lakes that donate to the fireworks, residents, businesses, and thank you guys to the bars, restaurants, and like I said, the businesses of the Portage Lakes that have donated. You guys know who you are, so thank you very much.
1: You know, this is amazing. This is my favorite time of the year to be out here in the lakes. I live here in the community. It is so wonderful to see everyone come together for such a great cause and a beautiful evening. And the Summit has been doing this now for 10 years, which is unbelievable. It's my proudest day of the year. But Dan, I got to ask you, how many years have you been doing fireworks in Portage Lakes?
2: This is, I believe, my 35th or 36th years. I'd have to check back on the history of it, but I think we're coming close to 50 years of the show going off in the Portage Lakes.
1: That is absolutely amazing, and I feel like the crowds get bigger and bigger and the show gets better and better every year. A huge shout out to our fireworks guys also at American Fireworks. They do a great job. Danny, I know you're listening, and thank you to you and your whole team, Roberto, everyone. Like you said, Dan, this is all funded and brought together by our supporters out here in the Portage Lakes, and we want to give these families and folks and people and businesses that recognition for helping to make this happen. So let's run down this list of sponsors for this year. And if you would like to sponsor the fireworks, there is still time. You can jump online at plfa.net to make a donation right now. But let's thank some of our sponsors. 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
1: 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So if you don't get the chance to do it before the show tonight, but you enjoy the show, you can jump on later on in the evening and make that donation. Let's throw it back to Brad. We'll get some music going, and then we'll come back here shortly live from Dano's Lakeside Pub.
0: Thank you, Laura. Thank you, Dano. 4th of July fireworks event at Portage Lakes with Prince on the Summit.

time, but I'm here to tell you, there's something else. The afterworld. A world of never-ending happiness. You can always see the sun, day or night.

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It's all about the music. It's fireworks night. 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Enjoy the band on the stage. Well, earlier tonight, Red Wanting Blue rocked it out at the Colleague Companies Championship and the PGA Tour. Ohio favorites, Red Wanting Blue. This is Light It Up. Love.

0: lighting up the sky for the Portage Lakes fireworks just half an hour from now. The Summit FM, that was Light It Up by Red Wanting Blue, who tore it up at Firestone Country Club. Now we're on location out at Portage Lakes. We're at Dano's Lakeside Pub. It's Brad Savage here in studio. Laura Smiley is there on site, and she's got Dano. So what's the latest? And Dano, you want to check in with and acknowledge some of our sponsors, right?
1: Hey, Laura, I'd like to thank some other people that are involved in the Portage Lakes fireworks that helped make it happen behind the scenes. We've got a great committee of people, Sandy Noble, who does a lot of the stuff behind the scenes. Larry Moore helps a lot. Unfortunately, he's in the hospital. I wish a quick recovery to Larry. Kevin Atkins, Ted Straub, Ed Garbash, RJ Sikorsky, John Fort, Mike Hahn, Brooks Ames, my sons Daniel and Michael, Andy and Danielle Schreiner for putting on the boat parade, and the Portage Lakes Advisory for putting on the sandcastle contest. Like I said, Laura, this all happens because all these people and all these donations make the Portage Lakes the place that it is. Thank you.
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That's Kanon waving flag. That is a World Cup anthem, and it's a rather patriotic number for America 250, right? 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Enjoy the Portage Lakes fireworks. We'll check in with Laura Smiley and Dano out at Dano's Lakeside Pub in just a few minutes. I'm Brad Savage in studio with party music. Go until the fireworks broadcast. This is a German band from the 80s, Trio, with Da Da Da on the Summit FM.

0: Olivia Dean, the Summit FM. 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We will have the soundtrack here on 91.3 FM. Listen and then look to the sky. Now, Laura Smiley is down at Dano's at Portage Lakes. She's got Dano with her. Let's check in and see what the latest is on site with the Summit. Laura, come in. What's happening down there? How's it going, Laura?
1: 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This is Laura. I am live at Dano's Lakeside Pub for the Portage Lakes Fireworks Show. We are getting close. The place is starting to fill up. The boats are starting to file in. It's such a cool scene to look out across the water and see everyone coming together for such a beautiful night in the lakes. As I said, this is all community funded, so we want to continue to thank our sponsors. Let's go down that list a little bit more. We've got the Portage Lakes Eagles, number 2736. 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
1: That is absolutely amazing. Again, thank you to everyone who helped donate and make tonight's fireworks spectacular come together.
2: Laura, I'd like to, in memory of a lot of great people out here in the Portage Lakes that have recently passed away, that have always been instrumental in helping the fireworks out, I'd like to, in memory of Kathleen Bachman, Mickey Cirillo from Luigi's, Dick Farkas, Debbie Kelly, Father Lou, Jerry Narian, R.C. Norris. R.C. was one of the founders of the Portage Lakes Fireworks Association. Betty and Phil Rock, and Phil was one of the instrumental people with R.C. Norris, and Rita Shookman.
1: This is amazing. What a beautiful night of community coming together. We're getting close here. We're going to toss it back to Brad. He's got a couple more songs, and then we are going to do the live countdown.
2: Thank you. Hey, Laura, I'd like to also thank my staff here at Dano's Lakeside Pub, Marissa and the whole team out here that helps make everything happen.
1: It is a busy place out here. If you have not been out to Dano's, I encourage you, come out, grab a burger, sit on the patio in the afternoon, enjoy the beautiful Portage Lakes. Dan has a great spot here. Thank you, Dano, for letting the Summit be involved for the 10th year. Again, like I said, it is one of my happiest nights of the evening. And it makes me really proud to be a part of this with you. So thank you so much.
2: Laura, thank you to your team, Brad, everybody at the Summit for making this happen over 10 years. And continue to look forward to working with you guys for many more years.
1: All right, Brad, it's up to you. Let's get back to the music and do a quick countdown, and then the fireworks will start here in the Portage Lakes.
3: 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It's about the music. The Summit. The Summit. Five.

is the summit. It's hot in here, I'll tell you. It's almost fireworks time. Like, we are 3 minutes away from the fireworks show. This one is for Dan and everybody with the fireworks crew, American Fireworks. Thank you, thank you, thank you. We appreciate you. We'll do the countdown momentarily. Happy fireworks with Portage.

0: It's Miley, the Summit FM, 91.3 FM. We are so grateful for our nation's and our station's independence, America 250. Let's do the fireworks countdown. Joining me for the countdown is Baby Cakes. Hello.
1: Hello.
0: Let us do the countdown and begin the fireworks party in 10,
1: 9,
0: 8,
1: 7,
0: 6,
1: 5,
0: 4,
1: 3,
0: 2, 1, light it up!
2: For 2.5 centuries, it has remained the greatest country on earth. And this year, we celebrate the 250th birthday of the United States of America. Ladies and gentlemen, boys and girls, our fellow Americans, it's time for the main event. This is the Portage Lakes Fireworks Extravaganza. 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The Portage Lakes Fireworks Extravaganza starts now.

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1: 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Hooray for the fireworks. This is the White Stripes.

Music by Mars from 1987. Pump up the volume. Pump up the volume on the summit, the fireworks station for Portage Lakes. And a big, big, big thank you to all of our top tier sponsors, everybody that makes the fireworks happen, including Portage Lakes Eagles, number 2736, and Lakefront Excavating, Seawalls and Boat 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Just some of our sponsors who have made the fireworks possible again this year. 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More party songs for your Saturday night fireworks night. Ohio's 21 Pilots. This is from the Blurry Face album. This is Ride on the Summit FM. Turn it up loud for another Ohio music success story. I just

That is the band called Opus. Live is Life. That's another World Cup song that's been, they've been using that since the 1980s as a World Cup stadium anthem. That was one of the biggest songs of the 1980s everywhere else in the world except in America. It was not a big hit in America, but it's a great song. This is the Summit 91.3 FM. I'm Brad Savage with The Doors. 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

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It is the Summit FM. We're rocking, we're playing party songs, we're turning it up loud for Saturday night with the Summit. We've got Bush. Everybody get ready. We've got Bush on the Summit FM.

on the summit. That was Just Like Anyone. That's a fine number from their album, Let Your Dim Light Shine. The one after Grave Dancers Union. The big one, Grave Dancers Union, had like Runaway Train and Somebody to Shove. This was the album after that, which was also a terrific record. Oh, so much music. It's what we're all about. It's all about the music on the Summit FM. Happy Saturday night with the Summit with the Bengals.

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Eddie Van Halen on guitar. It's from the biggest album, the highest selling album of all time. Michael Jackson beat it on the summit. Def Leppard before that. Steve Winwood before that. The Party Jams are on. We're mixing it up pretty good tonight on the Summit FM.

That's Fatboy Slim and the Rolling Stones remix mashup. Officially just released, that Satisfaction Skank on the Summit FM. Happy Fireworks Night. Thank you for being a part of our fireworks broadcast from Portage Lakes and Dano's Lakeside Pub. Thank you as well to some of our sponsors that made it happen. Tar Financial Services, Tom and Lindsay Riegler, and the Angel Family. And the Basement Sports Bars. Sponsors also include the Rose Villa Restaurant, the Walton Family, and Thomas Conway, Attorney at Law. Tim and Jenny Smucker, and Tom and Leah Fleming, and Turkey Foot Lake Golf Links, and the Upper Deck. Thanks to all of our sponsors for a fabulous America 250 and 2026 fireworks broadcast. This is the

Yeah, it is the Summit FM. All the songs, all about the music. Happy Saturday night with the Summit from Nevermind.

We're doing a fun party songs for Saturday night and the Portage Lakes fireworks earlier tonight on the Summit FM. I'm Brad Savage. Good evening. Coming up, 100 years of music on Cruisin' the Decades, the global edition, coming up at midnight. For now, the Akron connection is strong with the Pretenders, with the Butcher Brothers remix featuring Kool Keith. The Pretenders.

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This is Bob Marley and the Wailers on the Summit.

Van Halen on the Summit. Coming up, 100 years of music history and appreciation. It's Cruisin' the Decades coming up at 12 midnight. I'm Brad Savage. I bid you good evening. Here's a little De-Evolution from Devo. Isn't it the truth? A beautiful world on the Summit FM.

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3: 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On today's show, Artie Shaw's orchestra in 1937 with the voice of B. Wayne. And what was musically atop the charts in the 1950s when, looking at the map and global politics, the nation of Ghana became the first African nation to break from colonial rule? Plus, we've got a new release from a modern pop superstar finding a guest collab with The Cure's legendary frontman. Remembering David Clayton Thomas of Blood, Sweat, and Tears. And samples in a dance floor anthem in the 80s, Mars is Blazing the Trail in 1987. Welcome to Cruising the Decades. We'll begin all the way back in 1914. On early recordings, there was a fascination with bird sounds or nature sounds. Well, I've got for you a rare song, actually almost more a performance piece than a proper song. This is Billy Murray, the biggest singing superstar of the time, along with Joe Belmont. Now listen to this song. Joe Belmont was known as the Human Bird, one of the most famous whistlers of the acoustic recording era. He could imitate whippoorwills and robins and canaries and many other birds. And this song was a sensation, originally released as a Blue Amber All Cylinder on Edison Records in 1914. Billy Murray and Joe Belmont, Cruising the Decades.

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This is Cruising the Decades with over 100 years of music on like-minded radio outlets everywhere. 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This is Cruising the Decades, global

Well, I know it's kind of a scratchy recording, but the old record we're working with is over 100 years old. So give us a break here, right? It's Cruising the Decades. That is a recording group called the Blue Ridge Duo, the Turkey and the Straw from 1925, a true American folk tune with a history that goes back well before the 1920s. The real melody itself goes back to 1834, a song passed down for generations. That's just one of the earlier recorded versions. Turkey in the Straw, Cruising the Decades, the Blue Ridge Duo, and I'm Brad Savage. We do one song per decade and over 100 years of music. You can find all the playlists at cruisinthedecades.com. Let's zip forward to the big band era in the late 30s, the Artie Shaw Orchestra, and the legendary voice of B. Wayne on vocals, If It's the Last Thing I Do. This is 1937 on Cruisin' the Decades.

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legendary sounds of one of the first country music showmen, Hawkshaw Hawkins, in 1948. Hawkshaw Hawkins was born in Huntington, West Virginia, and he became quite a superstar on the WWVA Jamboree out of Wheeling, West Virginia. He later joined the Grand Ole Opry. He was tragically killed in 1963. He was on the same plane crash that claimed the lives of Patsy Cline and Cowboy Copas. That was Hawkshaw Hawkins in 1948 on Cruisin' the Decades, a musical history lesson. Now, you've got to hear this. This is one of the great novelty records of the early 50s. This was actually written by George Weil, who also wrote the Christmas song, The Most Wonderful Time of the Year. Now listen to the silly words, the malapropisms, the mixed up phrases in this song. This is 1950 with Fran Warren and Tony Martin on Cruisin' the Decades.

0: Babe, this could lead to marriage.
1: Yeah, then perhaps a little carriage.
2: All because you kissed me. Good night.
3: All right, now that's just silly, but it was a sensation in the early 50s. I said my pajamas and put on my prayers. Fran Warren and Tony Martin, cruising the decades. Now we're going to hang out in the 1950s. And part of what I enjoy so tremendously about these classic old songs, decades old, you're not just listening to old records, you're kind of gaining an understanding about history and geopolitics and human behavior and art and culture. These songs are a time capsule into learning history. And that continues through today. And sometimes you might look at a map, right? And you'll be like, oh, these countries were all founded in the 1400s or whatever, hundreds, centuries ago. Not necessarily true. I'm going to play you this snippet of news reporting in 1957 when the country of Ghana was founded.
4: Citizens of the new state of Ghana gather for the celebration marking their day of freedom from colonialism. What was once the Gold Coast now becomes an independent commonwealth. Vice President and Mrs. Nixon represent the United States at the three-day festivities. Native dances and games mark an event of historic importance since Ghana becomes the first Negro colony in Africa to gain its freedom. Premier Kwame Nkrumah chats with Representative Adam Clayton Powell of the U.S. as Ghana's new army passes in review before the American-educated Premier and Deputy Secretary Ralph Bunche of the United Nations.
3: History doesn't necessarily mean hundreds of years ago. It might just be decades ago. History is unfolding around us every single day. In 1957, a big song from Thurston Harris, right as Ghana was gaining its independence. This is Little Bitty Pretty One on

An audio journey, song by song, through every genre of popular music and recorded music history, from swing, jazz, folk, and blues, and the Great American Songbook, to punk, new wave, garage, and alternative. This is the global edition of Cruisin' the Decades with Brad Savage. 100 years of music, one song per decade.

0: wasn't too good.
1: Cruising the decades, remembering David Clayton Thomas of Blood, Sweat, and Tears. He recently passed away at age 84. That song, Spinning Wheel, is from 1968. I'm Brad Savage, your host. One song per decade and a musical celebration across all sounds and genres, across vast distances, using the radio airwaves. CruisinTheDecades.com. As we go into 1973, the tragic tale, the haunting voice, the highly influential Nick Drake. The best known song from Nick Drake's brief catalog is Pink Moon from 1972. A cult favorite for many years, and it got a nice revival in a TV commercial in the 90s, bringing a whole new generation of fans to the music of Nick Drake. This is Pink Moon on Cruisin' the Decades.

absolutely stunning Nick Drake on Cruise in the Decades. That is Pink Moon. If that song captures your interest, take a listen to more from his catalog. This is Cruise in the Decades, over 100 years of music, one song per decade. Now, a UK collective came out in 1987. Mars, M-A-R-R-S, Mars, a collaboration between Colorbox and A.R. Kane. This is really a ground zero moment for modern sampling culture and sampling beats and other parts of other songs. This piece of music was built from dozens, if not hundreds, of samples, and it became a surprise hit. Now, the UK original version that we're about to hear is different than the one that you may be accustomed to that became the US radio hit. Due to different laws of sampling, they had to use a handful of different samples in the US version, which became more internationally known. But I'm going to go back to 1987 for Mars, cutting up funk, hip hop, and noise and samples. And just like the Beastie Boys' Paul's Boutique just a couple years later, this record was a blueprint for everything that would follow. This is Mars, Pump Up the Volume, UK version on Cruise in the Decades.

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Now, in the mid-90s, Oasis had their huge global anthem, Wonderwall. But in Britain, something very strange happened. A lounge orchestra came out, the Mike Flowers Pop. Well, they took the song Wonderwall, stripped away the guitars, and they covered it to make it sound like a 1960s cocktail bar lounge song. And the joke got even bigger when the BBC started playing it and presenting it as if it was the original version. It wasn't. It was a cover, but it was kind of an inside joke. From 1995, the Mike Flowers Pops on Cruise in the Decades.

Oasis, Roll With It, from the second album, What's the Story, Morning Glory. And we had that goofy Oasis cover of Wonderwall from 1995 on Cruise in the Decades, a double dose in the 90s. And we'll stay in Britain in 2005 now with Bloc Party. This was a band influenced by the Britpop world and the Oasis mayhem of the late 90s. The first album, Silent Alarm, coming out in 2005. This is Bloc Party with Banquet on Cruisin' the Decades.

What an absolute banger from 2013. A huge song from Alicia Keys, Girl on Fire. CruisingTheDecades.com. This will bring us to modern day 2026 and a new Olivia Rodrigo collaboration with Robert Smith of The Cure. What's Wrong With Me on Cruising the Decades.

0: That's modern pop superstar Olivia Rodrigo with Robert Smith. What's Wrong With Me? It's from the recent album, You Seem Pretty Sad for a Girl So In Love. On Cruise in the Decades, now we've done it. 100 years of music. 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
1: 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Welcome to Cruisin' the Decades Global Edition. One song per decade, 100 years of music in 1 hour. Get ready to go cruising through 100 years of popular music. This is a journey through music history from someone with a rather ridiculous record collection. Here's your host for Cruisin' the Decades, Brad Savage. If I snare, Brad Savage.
0: 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Full power broadcast. It's time for Cruisin' the Decades. Over 100 years of music. One song per decade. All sounds, all styles and genres. Welcome. Cruisin'TheDecades.com. I'm Brad Savage. This is episode number 124. And on today's program, disco music in the late 70s examined and juxtaposed with UK punk at that same time frame. And an affirmation about love, It's Strange, from 1957. Early garage rock from 1966 from a trailblazing Los Angeles band. And a recent release from one Gordon Sumner, formerly of The Police. Let's begin with our first selection from the 1910s. We're going to do a song released in 1918, originally composed by Irving Berlin, one of the greatest popular songwriters of all time. This was a song written giving a comic perspective on military life. And it was actually written because Irving Berlin had been drafted into the army and he kind of wanted to have a biting social commentary song about it. But then it ended up being used later in Ziegfeld Follies of 1918 and a film called This Is the Army. It became a pretty big hit in 1918. The song is Oh, How I Hate to Get Up in the Morning. This is an Irving Berlin tune as performed by Arthur Fields, 1918, Cruisin' the Decades.

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From Akron, Ohio, USA to the world, via high-powered shortwave, Radio Miami International, and the 500-kilowatt blowtorch world band signal of WBCQ, the planet in Monticello, Maine. 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Music from the lifelong record collection of Brad Savage, hand-picked song by song. This is the Global Edition of Cruisin' the Decades.

of talking on a moonlight night in May. But what do we do? What do we do on a do-do-do-we day? Do we long or do we play? Do we hug just

cruising the decades, 100 years of music history, where the sounds and recordings of history and music and crazy record collecting come to life. Cruisinthedecades.com. From 1927, you just heard Charles Cayley and his orchestra. That selection is called What Do We Do on a Doo-Doo-Dooey Day? 1927, one song per decade. Any song, all styles and genres encouraged. A history of popular music over 100 years in just 1 hour. And now we move forward in our cruising time machine, 9 years forward to the 1930s. This is from Stuff Smith, released in 1936. Mr. Hezekiah Leroy Gordon Smith, Stuff Smith, was a violinist and well known for the so-called Viper Tunes, a real important factor in the swing music era and the early dance bands. This is such a great number. It's called It Ain't Right. It's Stuff Smith from 1936 on Cruisin' the Decades.

After amassing an absurd record library that takes up his entire basement, host Brad Savage decided to share over 100 years of music with the world, from super-powered shortwave broadcasters via internet streaming and on the top independent community and music radio stations across North America and the world. This is Cruisin' the Decades, 100 Years of Music.

Tommy Dorsey Band with the Sentimentalists on Cruise in the Decades from 1945. That is a song that is still quite well known in pop culture vernacular. It was in the film JFK in 1991. It was in Father of the Bride Part 2 and Cheers and Northern Exposure and Frasier, a real TV and movie favorite. But did you know, even though that version is from 1945, the song actually was written in 1930 by Jimmy McHugh and songwriter Dorothy Fields. It was originally done by Ted Lewis and also by Harry Richmond in 1930, and it really became a jazz standard. You know, one of those songs that has been done by many, many artists through the years, everyone from Nat King Cole and Louis Armstrong and Lionel Hampton, and Bing Crosby did that song, and Dinah Washington did that song. That's what's so fun about the songbook era and the standards. If you like a song, there's no shortage of different recordings to seek out of that song and discover your favorite. That was the Tommy Dorsey Band and the Sentimentalists from 1945 on Cruisin' the Decades, 100 years of music. I'm Brad Savage. Find all of our playlists and listen on demand to every show at cruisinthedecades.com. We're moving on to the 1950s, cruising through the decades in our musical time machine, music appreciation through the power of the radio airwaves together. And up next is Mickey and Sylvia. From 1957, this was an R&B number one single in 1957. Mickey Baker and Sylvia Vanderpool, later Sylvia Robinson. This is Love is Strange on Cruisin' the Decades.

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This is Cruisin' the Decades with Brad Savage. Over 100 years of music.

0: Cruising the Decades, 100 years of music, smack dab in 1966. That was The Seeds with Pushin' Too Hard, highly influential. You could consider it the roots of garage rock and psychedelic, and the Rhino Nuggets collections and the Nuggets compilations. Such great music, really earth-shattering music, absolutely. Cruising the Decades is 100 years of music. I'm Brad Savage, your host at cruisingthedecades.com. Drop us a note, drop us a reception report. What's your location? Which radio station are you on? Do you have a requested song to share with the world through cruisingthedecades.com? Now it's time for an audio history actuality as we zip into the late 70s now. And disco music. What is this disco fad all about?
1: You could say that our story starts with John Travolta's film, Saturday Night Fever, about the disco craze. A very large, very lucrative new business of dance music. Maybe the biggest wave yet, because it certainly seems that more and more Americans are getting more and more into the disco scene.
2: This is the scene outside a New York disco called Studio 54. This is the place that's in with the disco crowd, except that these people are still out. Of course, Liza Minnelli and her kind of celebrities sweep right through the protective ranks of doorkeepers. One of the owners, Steve Rubell, works the door. He is choosy about who gets in, and that adds to the mystique and the desperation to be accepted. There is no live performance inside, no musicians, it's all records. Once inside, you begin to understand the attraction. For a disco to be a disco, you need a very heavy bass beat.

0: music has to have a hook. A hook is an easily recognizable theme or musical phrase, a vocal line. Something as simple as, I love you. And the amazing thing, the really different thing about the disco record business is that a record producer can hit big money without the record ever being played on radio. Now that's a new one for the record business, which has always relied heavily on radio for hits. Once a record is accepted by the clubs and by the dancers, it can easily make profits in the hundreds of thousands in the record stores before any significant radio play, solely on the basis of word of mouth from disco customers and a lot of advertising.
1: If, as the record plays, everybody leaves the dance floor, that's probably the end. On the other hand, if the dancers like it, it can be the beginning of really big money. There are more than 6,000 discos spread all across the country. Between what the discos take in and what they generate with the records, we are talking about an estimated $4 billion, that's with a B, $4 billion a year.
2: That's a 60 Minutes report from 1978, all about disco. And of course, some music purists said disco, not very good. They didn't like any of it. And at that same time, let's juxtapose the punk rock sound, the emerging new wave and punk, and the UK punk sound of 78, the Buzzcocks on Cruisin' the Decades.

audio journey, song by song, through every genre of popular music and recorded music history, from swing, jazz, folk, and blues, and the Great American Songbook, to punk, new wave, garage, and alternative. This is the global edition of Cruisin' the Decades with Brad Savage. 100 years of music, one song per decade.

That's our 1980s selection this time around on Cruising the Decades. 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I'm Brad Savage with listener greetings to Cruising the Decades listeners around the world and on great radio stations like WDBX Community Radio in Southern Illinois. From Carbondale, Illinois, also KAKX, student-powered radio, 88.3 FM. 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Cruising the Decades is heard on Pittsburgh's WRCT-FM at Carnegie Mellon University. And on The Gamut, free-form, eclectic, all-music radio from our nation's capital, Washington, D.C. Let's continue into the 1990s with a UK DJ group, Utah Saints. This is from 1992. It was a UK chart topper, and it samples a Kate Bush song, Cloud Busting, from the mid-80s. But this was released in 92. Something Good, Utah Saints, Cruising the Decades.

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0: based out of Hawaii. He is a musician and activist, a surfer, a filmmaker, an all-around Renaissance man, Jack Johnson on Cruisin' the Decades. That's from the 2005 album In Between Dreams. That was Better Together, Cruisin' the Decades. Now we're into the 21st century. And before we move forward with another song, we want to give a shout out to our shortwave radio listeners all around the world. That's how Cruisin' the Decades really started. Before all the AM and FM stations and internet stations, we were on shortwave, WRMI, Radio Miami International, high-powered shortwave frequencies that transmit across oceans, across borders, across continents. So we started with WRMI. Then they picked up the show on Channel 292 Shortwave out of Germany, based in Rohrbach, Germany. They transmit all over Europe and the United Kingdom. We get listeners all over from Channel 292. And we're also heard on shortwave WBCQ, The Planet, in Maine. So let's do our shortwave shout-outs. 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
3: And hello to these recent listeners. Vasily is checking in from Nizhnye Sanchileva in the Samara region of Russia. Thank you for the QSL request, Vasily. This is another listener from Channel 292 broadcast out of Germany. Lars has sent us a reception report all the way from Sweden, listening to Channel 292. Shortwave broadcasting from Germany. Lars is located in Degerhamn on the island of Åland on the Swedish southeast coast. Next is Tomasz from Katowice, Poland. Cześć Tomek, dobrego odbioru. Tomasz is also listening on European Shortwave Channel 292. Thank you for your QSL report. And Paul in Alaska, who is very well known under nickname Alaskan Radio Nerd. Paul is listening on WRMI, Radio Miami International. Also, Paul is the program director of station KSKO across Alaska's interior area. That's another station that airs Cruisin' the Decades. 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
0: Thank you, Martine of Poland. She was a Channel 292 shortwave listener with a background in audio production. Now she collates the report, the shortwave shoutouts, cruisingthedecades.com. Into the 2010s with the great voice of Leon Bridges. This song is from 2016. This is Better Man on Cruisin' the Decades.

That's Leon Bridges' Better Man from 2016 off his first album. Now we'll jump forward to the 2020s, a 2024 recent release by Sting, who has announced the Sting 3.0 tour in the fall and a limited run in cities like LA, San Francisco, Miami, Chicago, multiple nights in a lot of major U.S. cities. This new single is called I Wrote Your Name Upon My Heart. This is Sting on Cruisin' the Decades.

This is Cruise in the Decades. That's 2024. Sting, I Wrote Your Name. Let's turn this into Gordon Sumner, Then and Now. Sting with the Police from the early days. A bonus track here on Cruise in the Decades.

0: That is The Police from 1980 from Zenyatta Mandata. That is Man in a Suitcase and Sting's recent single right before that. Now we've done it. 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

0: From the rolling hills of Appalachia through the heart of the Mahoning Valley to where it all began, high atop here in Akron, Ohio, music connects all of us.
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I'm Alan Cross, and I've spent my career documenting the evolution of modern music. And my show, The Ongoing History of New Music, airs in the U.S. on just one incredible station, the Summit FM. 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

0: 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Sometimes it might seem like it's almost too much. How do I find them? Stay informed about them? Luckily, we know of some music curators who are experts at finding new music, providing information about new music, and presenting new music. 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
1: Mother Earth is pregnant for the third time because, ladies and gentlemen, you have knocked her up. 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

The station that Jerome Monroe Smucker would have listened to when he founded J.M. Smucker Company in 1897 in Orrville. 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

And then your feet run cold, I got fever, and I'm shaking. 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I can't move around and I can't stand still. I'm so jittery.

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1: I like the fact that the summit is so community-focused, and because I love hearing a lot of new music, I like being able to discover new music, which I think the summit brings to the table much better than any of these other radio stations.
0: Are you thinking about becoming a member for the first time? 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

Adele, The Beatles, and Elton John didn't come out of the womb with platinum albums. Stevie Wonder, Jay-Z, and U2 weren't born with Grammys. All of them, at some point, were new artists. We take great pride in doing a deep dive into finding new performers, both nationally and locally, and giving them exposure for you. Here's another one, now, on The Summit.

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1: It's the connection to the community that the commercial radio stations really don't have. 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
0: Are you thinking about becoming a member for the first time? 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
1: I listened to The Summit for way too long before I became a member. I didn't recognize the importance of funding this kind of arts that we're getting with The Summit. And it wasn't until this year that I joined The Summit. So I'm a little embarrassed about that, but I'm very glad that I did it.
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1: 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And it will be beneficial to so many other people in our community, not just in Akron, not just in Youngstown, not just in Athens, but thanks to the app and the streaming, I take it with me everywhere I go. My name is Eric, and I am a longtime listener, and now, thank goodness, a member as of 2025.
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4: Welcome again to Acoustic Cafe. I'm your host, Rob Reinhart. This time out, it's cool new classic covers, plus Devin Gilfillian's new album, The Killers, Brandon Flowers going a bit country, new Keb Moe, and our in-studio guest, Kevin Morby.
5: They felt almost cringy to me, like, oh, I'm just writing these cringy love songs, but I think I realized, you know, these are just sort of therapeutic love songs. They're like kind of just what's coming to the surface as I'm making music.
4: At 38, Kevin has already had several careers, leaving home in Kansas at 17. He moved to New York and immediately got involved in music, first as a sideman, then a band leader, and finally going solo. He is hailed as one of America's most introspective songwriters, perhaps never more so than on his new album, his eighth, called Little Wide Open. Kevin says this is the third in a trilogy, starting with 2020's Sundowner, and then This Is a Photograph in 2022, now Little Wide Open. Those three albums also mark his return to the Midwest, making a home with Waxahachie's Katie Crutchfield in Kansas. But that phase is over, and the next phase has begun. And we'll speak with Kevin and hear some acoustic versions of the new songs when Kevin Morby and his band join us as our in-studio guests. We'll start out, though, in 2012 with the fourth album from jazz bassist, singer, and songwriter Esperanza Spalding. Since then, Spalding's work has gone in some fascinating directions, both musically and conceptually. But on Radio Music Society, she was in a decidedly pop moment. This is Radio Song from Esperanza Spalding on Acoustic Cafe.

Friends of the Killers, a band often associated with the glitz and glamour of Las Vegas, are in for a surprise with Brandon Flowers' new solo album. In fact, two new solo albums that he describes as Southwest albums, flamenco inspired. The first one, called Thrasher, is coming out a little bit later on this year. From that, we just heard the song called Plans. And it is a bit of a country record when heard in full. New from Brandon Flowers, new and on the way. Esperanza Spalding, back in 2012. From the Radio Music Society album, we heard Radio Song on Acoustic Cafe. There is a new album from child actress turned singer-songwriter Olivia Rodrigo. And let's make no mistake, Olivia Rodrigo is most definitely a pop artist. And you will find plenty of pop confections on You Seem Pretty Sad for a Girl So In Love. However, as that title implies, there's a lot of confessional songwriting on here that takes some rather beautiful turns. This is the song called Less, new from Olivia Rodrigo on Acoustic Cafe.

0: the spring, Beck issued a single called Ride Lonesome. It sounded very much like that, but now he has reissued it as a duet with Sierra Farrell. That is the new version of Ride Lonesome, the Ride Lonesome tour about to start for Beck. And then before that, it was the song called Less, and that came from Olivia Rodrigo. The new album, her third, is called You Seem Pretty Sad for a Girl So in Love. Well, next week on the program, we're going to look back on half of the year 2026 in both words and music. One of the artists we met for the first time this year was Amelia Day, who dropped by our studios and shared some new songs from a forthcoming EP. That EP is now out back in June. Amelia released the EP called Ego Trip, which had this song called Margie, performed live here at Acoustic Cafe.
1: Just

0: Amelia Day live in our studios earlier this year. And that is a song called Margie, which appears now in its fully formed version on the new EP from Amelia, which is Ego Trip. And ahead on the program, another Grateful Dead cover and our in-studio guest this week, Kevin Morby.
1: Artists you know.
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0: More than 55 years on, American Beauty remains a high watermark in the history of the legendary Grateful Dead. Maybe it was the combination of genres and styles, rock, folk, country, bluegrass, all mixed together with the brilliant writing from Robert Hunter and all of the band members. That stylistic mix may have been the attraction for Oakland, California's Satya, who included a cover of the song you're hearing now on her debut called Yellow House. An album 6 years in the making, it chronicles her life growing up in an abusive household where she found solace in the study of music at the Oakland School of the Arts. That's where she found her passion for songwriting as well, and perhaps the songs of the fellow Bay Area band Grateful Dead. Here's Satya's version of Box of Rain on Acoustic Cafe.

0: song from 1970s American Beauty by the Grateful Dead, as done now on a brand new album, a debut from Satya. The debut album is Yellow House, that is Box of Rain, on Acoustic Cafe. To be honest, you don't hear stories like Kevin Morby's much these days. In the 60s, 70s, even into the 80s, the story was much more common. Dropping out of high school in Kansas, Kevin instead opted for a GED to please the parents and then immediately headed to New York City for a life in music. Playing in bands at first, he eventually went on to form a band himself called The Babies. Then came the L.A. phase and the start of his solo career with his debut, Harlem River, an homage to the city he'd just left. That was 2013, and over the intervening dozen years, Kevin has emerged as one of America's great storytellers, perhaps never more so than on his new album, his eighth, called Little Wide Open. This album also marks the end of a trilogy of albums created while making his home back in Kansas with his partner, Katie Crutchfield, of Waxahachie. Now at 38, Kevin's lived several musical lifetimes already and is acutely aware that many aren't so lucky. And his next phase has already begun, with a new move and a new adventure on the way. But more about that in just a few minutes. To hear some unique versions of songs from Little Wide Open, Kevin brought his band to our studios a few weeks ago. Kevin Morby, our guest this week on Acoustic Cafe.
1: There's a lot to unpack on Little Wide Open, as there should be, on an album that feels pivotal,
2: yeah,
1: that comes at a pivotal point 20 years on. And I want to start with the biggest of pictures, mm-hmm. A song that you did here today called Die Young, illuminating all the ways that you didn't.
2: Uh-huh, sure.
1: And this is something that we share, this feeling from a very young age that, like, that is going to be your fate. That's what's going to happen.
2: Sure.
1: Until you get to a point where the fear of that or the anxiety about it that starts to lessen,
2: yeah,
1: never goes away.
2: Sure. You mean the anxiety of dying?
1: Mm-hmm.
2: Yeah, you know, it is funny because I feel like there was times in my 20s where I was so afraid of dying young. And now it's not that I'm not afraid to die. I think that's always a fear. But there, you know, I've got some experiences under my belt where, like, God forbid, if it did happen, you know, tomorrow, then it's like, well, I got to accomplish a lot of my dreams. I feel very fortunate. You know, I'll be 40 in 2 years, and I've gotten to do a lot of things, go a lot of places I never thought I'd be able to go to or do.
1: Mm-hmm.
2: So at least there's that, you know. But I remember, yeah, just this fear in my 20s of just not getting to, I don't know, feel like I accomplished something and dying before something like that happened. But of course, yeah, the fear of death looms over everything.
1: Like when I was a teenager, so hope I die before I get old was like this thing,
2: yeah,
1: that had been hammered into me, which I thought was really cool.
2: Yeah, sure.
1: That was a cool thing.
2: Yeah.
1: Until it started to sink in,
2: right,
1: at about 20 that, oh, that wouldn't be cool. And now those guys are, you know, in their 80s.
2: Yes, right.
1: So that's what happened.
2: The lucky ones.
1: There is a certain kind of peace, though, that comes with that pivot.
2: Yeah.
1: Like recognizing things are going to move forward. And you note that, you know, these last three albums, they sort of represent now, in hindsight, a trilogy with Sundowner, Mourning Friends Past, This Is a Photograph Celebrating a Loss That Didn't Happen, and now, Little Wide Open, understanding that past and accepting it.
2: Sure. This sort of unintentional trilogy, these three records were all written with me living full-time back in the Midwest where, mm-hmm, I grew up, and I moved back there around the time of Sundowner, and with This Is a Photograph, that was during the pandemic, and I feel like I was really viewing time as this sort of enemy. You know, like I was combative. I was in the boxing ring with time, was the whole metaphor on that one. And that's kind of what it felt like during that time. You know, I was living in a hotel in Memphis and, like, working a lot and going to get, like, regularly, you know, checked for COVID, you know, get the swabs in my nose and stuff.
1: Sure.
2: And it just felt like, oh man, time is this battle against us. In the years since releasing that record and having that sort of be the whole mission statement, I have softened a little bit. And I think it's kind of the stuff we were just talking about, just getting a little bit older and gaining more of appreciation of, like, oh no, time's not the enemy. Time is a friend, you
1: know?
2: It's a gift. It's a gift.
1: Yeah.
2: It's a huge gift. And, like, to view it as an enemy is such a place of privilege to look at, you know, even have the ability to look at it as anything, you know, because it is a gift. And so I think as I get older, some of those things we're just talking about, like, I don't know, I'm appreciating mornings more. I'm appreciating, sunsets. I've just been on that tip lately of just, you know, very grateful, have a lot of gratitude for, you know, making it this far and hopefully a lot further, but it's, enjoy every sandwich.

0: song you'll find in its original form on the new album called Little Wide Open. That is Die Young. From our in-studio guest on the program this week, Kevin Morby.
1: Vulnerability and gratitude can work together in interesting ways. These songs are very vulnerable. So people understand, it's a lush production. There are lots of cool guests. There's lots to listen to. But really, up front and center are the songs, the lyrics. It's kind of a naked feeling that you had to embrace. Was it that just you were ready to do that now, or did you have to be pulled into that space?
2: It's a good question. I guess that I was ready to do it. I've always really prided myself on like writing from character perspectives or sort of flipping the script. Like, oh, I'll write, you know, I'm like a straight white guy, so I'll write from like the perspective of, you know, an old woman or something like that. And when I started to write these songs, my initial reaction was like, these aren't very good songs. They're just love songs about like my situation. There has to be more interesting stuff to write about. But I think the further I sort of looked into it and felt those feelings, was like, well, no, if I'm, you know, want to be true to myself as an artist, these are what's coming out of me right now. And it felt like, to not honor the fact that I was writing these love songs, if I were to do something to flip those perspectives, then I would be shielding my actual feelings. Mm-hmm. So I was like, oh, I just have to run with this, and I have to put these songs out. And they felt almost cringy to me, like, oh, I'm just writing these cringy love songs. But I think I realized, you know, no, these are just sort of therapeutic love songs. They're like kind of just what's coming to the surface as I'm making music.
1: As you were writing them, the cringy feeling is interesting. Because you put words on a page and you expect to uplift yourself with that.
2: Sure.
1: So it's like suddenly you look at it and you go, So did you carry them with you into the studio still cringing about it? Or like, did you accept that this is what you had done and you should be uplifted by it?
2: Definitely carried them in feeling a little cringy. I think the best example of that is on my song Javelin. There's this line that's, am I a has-been or am I a husband? Mm-hmm. That's the lyric. And I was like, I can't put that in a song. That's terrible. And you know, I actually intentionally left that line out, I believe, like when we recorded it, and then later went back and punched it in during a different session of like, actually, can I go back and add some lyrics? Because I was like, I can't sing this in front of them. They're going to laugh me out of the studio. And of course they didn't, but it was just one of those situations where when that song was released, everyone who heard it was like, this is my favorite lyric on the record. And I was like, oh, wow. And I think there is something, sometimes the thing that you're most afraid of ends up being the thing. And the fact that you're afraid of it is maybe because you sense some sort of energy around it. Back

0: 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The original is on the new album, Little Wide Open, which is the new album from our in-studio guest on Acoustic Cafe this week, Kevin Morby. Kevin joined by Camila Hartman on violin, Cole Berggren on banjo, on percussion, Dom Billett, and Liam Kazar on guitar. We'll have more with all of them in the second hour on Acoustic Cafe. And coming up, new Jesse Wells and Kev Moe then and now. 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
0: You're listening to Acoustic Cafe. I'm Rob Reinhart. Jesse Wells has a new album out. It's his sixth, and it is called Masks Off. It occurred to me that some are calling him the voice of a generation and that he is actually serving two audiences simultaneously. If you're going to be the voice of this generation, you have to serve the audience on Instagram and TikTok, which Jesse does. He is wildly popular on those platforms with short, very sharp iterations of his songs, which fits the medium well. Fleshing those songs out for people with longer attention spans, it's the albums and, of course, the live concerts. From the album, here's the full version of the song called Red from Jesse Wells on Acoustic Cafe.

0: Well, it is what we have come to expect from Keb Mo for the last 30 plus years. That is fussing and fighting. Brand new from Kevin Moore, who will have a brand new album, which will contain that song a bit later on this year. We also heard something new from Jesse Wells, album number 6, called Masks Off. That is called Red, the name of the song that we heard from Jesse Wells. We just heard some new Keb Mo. Let's go into our archives for something old, but you'll see he has been doing the same simplicity for a long time. In fact, the song here is called Keep It Simple, performed live here at Acoustic Cafe 2004.
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3: We're starting the second hour of Acoustic Cafe now. I'm Rob Reinhart. Our in-studio guest this week is Kevin Morby, and we will have more with Kevin and his fabulous touring band in just a few minutes on Acoustic Cafe. We'll start out, though, with the brand new album and the debut from M.T. Jones. We will get to meet M.T. Jones as an in-studio guest here in the weeks ahead. The album is called Joy. He is the latest entrant into the retro soul sound out of the UK. Here's the song called Tastes Like You from M.T. Jones on Acoustic Cafe. There's some

It is the band that is originally from Michigan called Infinity Song, the Boyd siblings together. Originally from Detroit, moved to New York, got a deal with Roc Nation, that is Jay-Z's label, and put out a self-titled album this year. Not their first, but a self-titled album, Infinity Song, and the song Michigan on Acoustic Cafe. Before that, it was MT Jones and the song called Tastes Like You. That comes from an album called Joy, which is the debut. Came out back in March from MT Jones. We will meet MT Jones, who is on his first tour of the States. We'll have him on as a guest in the next couple of weeks. Evan Hohner has been touring the States relentlessly in a DIY project and has been wildly successful at it. He has been performing with lots of people and, in fact, this year decided to launch a nonprofit. It's called the Cloverdale Project, and this is an initiative with Plus One, and they are directing money to nonprofit causes they believe in. They started out on the last tour giving $20,000 to the Schizophrenia and Psychosis Action Alliance, and, of course, more money will be going to more nonprofits along the way. Evan has a very busy touring schedule ahead of him, supporting Tyler Childers, The Head and the Heart, and he will make his Newport debut later on this summer. Let's listen to Evan Hohner and Jersey Giant on Acoustic.

It is the brand new album from Devin Gilfillian. It's called Time Will Tell. Just to give you a frame of reference, back in 2020, Devin Gilfillian and friends in Nashville during the pandemic recreated Marvin Gaye's What's Going On. They did a note-for-note reinterpretation of that album. So, he has a fairly wide musical scope, lots of musical talent to draw on, and the song Time is really just one shade of what you will find on that new album from Devin Gilfillian. We'll talk to Devin as our in-studio guest here in the weeks ahead. Evan Hohner before that, the song called Jersey Giant, and as I said, he will make his Newport Folk Festival debut later on this summer. Going back into our archives now from 20 years ago for a classic cover of a song that was on an album of classic covers all from the 1980s, as singer and songwriter Grant Lee Phillips decided to pay homage to that formative decade for him. Let's get to this Pixies classic as performed by Grant Lee live here at Acoustic Cafe.

0: Wave of Mutilation, the Pixies song, as performed live in our studios at Acoustic Cafe by Grant Lee Phillips. He did that back in 2006, which was the year he put out an album of 1980s covers called 1980s, all one word. And ahead on our show, we have a song for troubled times that has, in fact, been a song for troubled times for 60 years now. Also, new work from Alison Russell, Rhiannon Giddens, and more.
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0: We've told the story of this classic song so many times I have lost count. 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
0: For What It's Worth started as a song of protest about a local L.A. curfew law in 1966, written by Stephen Stills. By the next year, it was a protest song against the Vietnam War, and it has become a catch-all song for every social and political protest since, passing its torch through about four generations now. Don't expect the covers to subside anytime soon, either. The latest comes from Old Crow Medicine Show on their new album, Union Made, consisting of 12 brand-new songs, largely written by Ketch Secor and his partner, Molly Tuttle. The album ends with this new version of the Buffalo Springfield classic on Acoustic Cafe.
2: There's something happening here,

The new album from Alison Russell is out this week. It is called In the Hour of Chaos. From that, we just heard No Springtime on Acoustic Cafe. Alison Russell joined there by Joy Ladikin, as well as Julie Williams, two of the many guests that appear on the new album, In the Hour of Chaos. And Alison Russell is out on the road this summer with Sarah McLachlan, fellow Canadian artist. And before that, it was Old Crow Medicine Show doing their turn on For What It's Worth, the Buffalo Springfield classic from 60 years ago that just continues to be covered. Let's get to something from the new Willie Nelson album, because I love just saying there's a new Willie Nelson album issued just after his 93rd birthday this spring. It's called Dream Chaser, and this is from the 85-year-old songwriter Earl Montgomery. The song is called Developing My Pictures on Acoustic Cafe. I'm

0: It is really a great new song called Carolina Rain, and it is the first taste of the new album from Rhiannon Giddens, which won't be out until September the 18th, called Hope is the Thing with Feathers. That is brand new from Rhiannon Giddens, who has assembled a big group of collaborators, people she's worked with a lot in the past, including Francesco Tarisi, Dirk Powell, Justin Robinson, all coming together for a brand new album, again, which comes out on September the 18th. And before that, the great Willie Nelson from his 79th studio album called Dream Chaser. We heard Developing My Pictures. And ahead on the program, more with our in-studio guest this week, Kevin Morby. Acoustic Cafe is made possible in part by The Arc, one of a select few nonprofit music venues in America, celebrating more than 60 years of history, presenting new, contemporary, and traditional music, storytelling, and building communities has been their mission since 1965, and The Arc is committed to that mission 300 nights each year. Information on The Arc's schedule, how to get involved, and more is at thearc.org.
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0: You're listening to Acoustic Cafe. I'm Rob Reinhart. Time to get back to more with our in-studio guest this week, talking about his new album called Little Wide Open and the next adventure, which has already started. Let's rejoin our conversation with Kevin Morby.
2: There is also this strong sense of place and movement on Little Wide Open. And with 20-plus years on the road, this is a great source for material, for observing people and making observations about places and imagining what their lives are. Yeah, like all of that kind of stuff. And this is the last album. You've been a Midwest artist for a long time, or considered such.
3: Yeah.
2: This is the last album. I understand you and your partner, Katie Crutchfield, have decided to move to L.A. Being very different than KC.
3: Yeah. We're actually splitting our time, so we still have a foot in Kansas City in the Midwest. But we are out in L.A. We've been spending a lot of time out there. But I lived in L.A. before moving back to Kansas City. So it's funny with L.A. I love L.A. And I think there's a lot to be said about like why I love it. And I think it's a cool town. It gets the rap that it gets as Hollywood and everything. But I feel like that's kind of like thinking that all of New York is only Times Square or something, you know, like where we live in East L.A. It's a much different thing. But more than anything, it's where my biggest music community is, which is proven to be very important to me, just to be able to be around people who are also basically going through the same thing, who tour for a living and make records for a living. And it's good for us to get together. And sometimes it's comical. It's like a retirement center for indie rockers or something. Like we're all playing tennis together. And, you know, there are ridiculous moments, you know, having grown up in the middle of the country where you're drinking a smoothie on a January hot afternoon and you're like, my town is under a blizzard. But yeah, it is definitely a big change, you know?
2: Having a community that you're talking about here.
3: Yeah.
2: That's very different than the anonymity of living in a place like Kansas City.
3: Right.
2: Where there just isn't the community. I'm not talking about people recognizing you and chasing you down the street. I'm just talking about the fact that there isn't that community there.
3: Absolutely.
2: Easier to observe.
3: Yes. Yeah. Yeah, absolutely. It's interesting. Like, it goes a long way to just be able to go get a coffee with another friend who tours and just to, you know, just complain about the road or celebrate the road, you know.
2: Sure.
3: But when you don't have that, and it's funny too, because, you know, maybe in a place like LA, I get recognized less or something, or it's like people don't care as much, you know, not as many people are going to recognize me in Kansas City. But then when like they find out I do what I do, they think I'm mega famous. And I'm like, don't believe me. I'm not that famous, you know, whereas in L.A., we're very far down the totem pole. So people are like, oh, they're just some mid-level indie rockers.

0: You know, Liam, who's playing guitar today, he always talks about it. Like when there's towns that are on rivers or, you know, when they're near water, it makes sense. Yeah. It makes sense as to why they're there. But then, there's some towns where it's like, how did this happen? You know, like whose horse and buggy like broke a wheel here and they just stayed. You know, both my parents are from very small towns. I have a lot of extended family in really tiny towns in Nebraska. Going to these small towns were always just fascinating to me. I always loved it. Like Scottsbluff, Nebraska, specifically, in Petersburg, Nebraska, which is literally like population like 200 or something, where my aunt lives. And, you know, it's obviously just a different lifestyle, but I just find it fascinating. So when I'm on road trips, I really try to, I've done some funny things. Like I've gone into some of these towns and stayed there and like really like, I don't know, gone to bars by myself till like 3 a.m, just people watching, you know, just like a weirdo. But I do find it fascinating, you know?
1: Yeah. I have to ask you about this song from 10 years ago, because last year Mavis Staples cut it on Sad and Beautiful World, this lovely album that mostly covers. And she did Beautiful Strangers from 10 years ago. If

0: had to be like a career highlight. Yeah. Mavis doing one of your songs.
1: Absolutely. It is the career highlight. You know, I don't know how anything would ever top it. You know, if I won Best Album of the Year Grammy, it would not top that. Yeah. You know what I mean? Mavis covering it is if Bob Dylan covered one of my songs, I still think that would be second place. I think Mavis covering is number one. It's just a really one of those sort of surreal things that I can't believe is real, you know, and I got to sing the song with Mavis in Denver. Shout out to my good friend Nathaniel Ratliff for putting that together. He's friends with Mavis and he's friends with me, and he had us both come sing at his show, just perform the song together, and getting to just sort of be in her presence. She's so such a force in the most positive way, and yeah, the fact that she sang that song and it was one of the singles off that album is just really surreal and amazing.
0: How did this song cross her path?
1: As I understand it, Andy Culkin, who runs Anti Records, her her record label, and Brad Cook, who is the producer of that record, who did my album Sundowner, they were pitching her songs, of songs that they thought she would like, and she really gravitated towards Beautiful Strangers, my song, and as they told me, it was one of her favorites of the lot that they played her. And then Andy called me, just sort of cold called me. I had no idea this was even in the works. I actually rejected the call because I was like, this must be a butt dial. And then he called again, and so I picked it up, and he was like, I just want to say congratulations, Mavis Staples wants to cover your song. And I was like, oh my god, you know. And that was probably 2 years before it was released, so I for those 2 years before it came out, I wouldn't let myself believe it was actually going to happen. Yeah, I kept being like, it's cool that she even heard my song, but it's not going to actually come out. You know what I mean? And then when it did come out, I was like, wow, it's out.
0: Finally, I do want to ask about this, because if I understand correctly, you and Katie are expecting, yeah?
1: Yes, correct.
0: Congratulations.
1: Thank you.
0: And getting back to really, you know, where we started, some of the themes on Little Wide Open. Understanding and accepting the past and moving forward and deciding that there is a future, like that there's a future that you can grow with a small child. Yeah. That's a huge leap.
1: Sure. Yeah. You know, it's funny because this record was written before we made this decision, but I think music has a funny way of predicting the future. But by that I mean, you know, I think a lot of music comes from the subconscious, just like therapy. You know, it's like talk therapy where you end up just talking about these things that you need to talk about. And on this record, I feel like there's a lot of contemplating, like, will we, won't we? And we've decided, you know, we chose the will. We are doing these things. So while I wasn't aware, or while we weren't pregnant while making this album, I think I realized that it was going to happen or something like that. It's really exciting. I'm really excited just for this. Yeah. You know, I'm somebody who really, I love the human experience, and this feels like a big part of it that I'm excited to experience. Back

0: Another one from that new album called Little Wide Open. That's Dandelion, performed live in our studios by our guest this week, Kevin Morby. And joining Kevin, Liam Kazar on guitar, Dom Billett on percussion, Cole Bergren on banjo, and Camila Hartman playing the violin. 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
2: 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Also, Mavis Staples and The Collision with our in-studio guest this week, Kevin Morby. Plus, Ryan Beatty with a new album, a fun cover from John R. Miller that goes back decades. And our in-studio guest for the week, Judy Collins, who at the age of 87 is embarking on her farewell tour. We would like to thank those making the show possible this time. That would be Leon Speakers and the Leon Loft. More about both, leonspeakers.com, leonloft.com, and The Arc, the nonprofit venue in Ann Arbor, Michigan, thearc.org for full info. We're a copyrighted production of RDR Radio. 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Ani DeFranco wrote and performed our theme, The Million Dollar Intro. And Ed Magnus says, everybody, look what's going down. Till next time, I'm your host, Rob Reinhart. Have a great week.

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0: From E-Town Hall in the foothills of the Rocky Mountains, it's E-Town with this week's musical guests from the San Francisco Bay Area, AJ Lee and Blue Summit, and Grammy Award winner and member of the Bluegrass Music Hall of Fame, Peter Rowan. I'm Helen Forster. 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
1: Thank you, Ellen. Thanks, everybody. Welcome to E-Town Hall. Big stuff happening at E-Town this week. Many of you know that for a long, long time, I was deep in the bluegrass world, traveling and touring with Hot Rise starting in the 70s. Some of us remember the 70s. And what was cool about that moment in time in the bluegrass world is that it was transitional. It was the founders and the pioneers of bluegrass music were still working and touring and playing festivals. There weren't that many bands, and we were among the newbies. And so it was an incredible opportunity for me as a young kid in my early 20s to get out and meet and play music with a bunch of my heroes and some real legends in bluegrass music. So that was pretty cool. And bluegrass has something that is especially cool, which is that since the mid-60s, there have been bluegrass festivals. And the thing that happens at a bluegrass festival is that people go and they camp and they stay in some beautiful place in nature and they hang out, and a lot of times they bring their families and they not only listen to music, but they play music. So you go in the campground, tons of bluegrass fans are also players and singers. And those kids grow up to be players and singers. So what we have for you guys this week, if somebody representing that kind of legend category, and we have somebody who was one of those kids who went to the festival and grew up to be a great player and a singer. So AJ Lee is going to be up here in a little while, and she's been playing, recording, singing since she was very, very young. She's got a great band. And up first, Pete Rowan, born and raised in Massachusetts, moved to Nashville, and started working with Bill Monroe as a member of his Bluegrass Boys in 1964. And recorded with Bill and toured with Bill, and then pretty soon after that, he started keeping the spirit of and the inspiration of music alive. He was in Sea Train. He was in Earth Opera. He, of course, as many of you know, co-founded Old and In the Way, and he was in Mule Skinner, and he kept on making music and writing songs and recording, and he does that still to this day. At the age of 81, he is touring and recording and singing and playing. And it's great to have him here. We've known each other a long time. So would you please help me welcome back to E-Town, now living in the Bay Area in California, Peter Rowan.
2: Thank you. You know, some years ago when I was with the band Sea Train, we recorded this song, and George Martin was our producer, and he did such a good job on this tune. And when I came out to California, and I had written a song called Land of the Navajo, driving across the country, and finally found some people that really sort of understood what I was trying to say musically, and that was Jerry Garcia, David Grisman, Vassar Clemens, and John Kahn. And Jerry was making a solo record at the time, and it was called Garcia. And he heard this song of mine, and he recorded it. He didn't know that it was really about a dog that had run away. But he overdubbed wolves in the background.
1: Wow.
2: Howling in the distance. And
1: he understood you.
2: He understood.
1: Yeah.
2: And we'd like to do our rendition of that now. It's called The Mississippi Moon.

0: Pete Rowan, welcome back to E-Town. So good Thank to see you. You. Good to have you here. Good to hear you play and sing.
1: Thank you.
0: There is nobody like you. There is nobody like old Pete Rowan. Now, Bill Monroe used to address you in the plural, as I recall.
2: Pete Rowans.
0: Pete Rowans.
2: Yeah.
0: You're in good voice. You sound good. I do want to talk a little bit about your musical journey. I'm just imagining that you, as a guy who grew up in Massachusetts and must have been fascinated by music, whatever you were hearing, you were soaking it in, lapping it up. But somehow you had the drive with Bill Keith's help to get to Nashville and to get the gig, singing with father of bluegrass music,
2: sharing a
0: mic, shoulder to shoulder, sharing a mic, driving on the bluegrass breakdown and doing all that stuff.
2: Del McCurry said that Del was a little shy and he used to back off the mic, and Bill would say, crowd me now, crowd me.
0: What are three things you learned from your time working with Bill Monroe?
2: Well, you know, when I was with him, I was 22 to about 25, going on 26, and he was in his 50s. He'd been on the Grand Ole Opry for 25 years, and he used to say, you know, in these long night drives after shows going off to some other place through the Kentucky night, you know, and in some car that might not break down. And I just remember him saying, just out of sort of nowhere, don't ever give up, Pete. Don't ever give up.
0: Wow.
2: I think after a while we start to see how much drive it takes or took Bill, you know, to never give up and never lose sight of his vision.
0: That was not a great time in his career either, early 60s.
2: Elvis and Electric Honky Tonk Country had taken over the airwaves, and Bill was a hit songwriter. Blue Moon of Kentucky was a hit, as was Kentucky Waltz. And he had been up on the charts, and he had done well. We used to rehearse, and he would sit aside and go through his mail while we rehearsed for him. And he would just had a little penknife, and he'd open each one, and a lot of them would just go right in the wastebasket, and then he'd look at one, and he'd put it in his hat. And I figured that the ones that went in the hat were the royalty statements that were, you know.
0: Thank you, Elvis.
2: Thank you, and I did learn from that.
0: Yeah.
2: When I heard a reporter ask Bill, Mr. Monroe, do you think Elvis has desecrated bluegrass music by doing your song Blue Moon of Kentucky? And Bill said, no, sir, them were powerful chicks. I learned that from him.
0: Yeah. I mean, Bill was driven, creative force, and tapped into something really cosmic. He had, into my ear anyway, he had that deep connection with the music.
2: Mm-hmm.
0: He also had some bad habits. He was not a drinker.
2: That is a really bad habit for me.
0: I guess I set that one up for you, didn't I?
2: That lob.
0: Yeah.
2: Landed right square in the corner.
0: Right, landed right square in the sweet spot there. That's funny. Well, listen, I think we all benefited. Again, you can hear the records that Bill Monroe and Pete Rowan recorded. Why don't we just talk about David Grisman for a minute? Like, you met when you were really young, and what did you see in him that you recognized that you could share?
2: David had his own personal, you know, lifestyle that took him to the West, and he played with Jerry Garcia and the Grateful Dead. And when I left Bill Monroe, he had come back to Boston, and we moved in together. David was a great companion, a great listener and communicator of the joy of music.
0: Yeah.
2: And one of the last people that had recorded us as just a bluegrass or string band players was Paul Rothchild. And at that time when we signed with Elektra, Paul Rothchild was producing a band called The Doors. And then so we got to open for The Doors. We're talking.
0: What did you learn from Jim Morrison?
2: That's top secret.
0: Wow. Okay. Well, the saga continues. We're not going to touch on everything, but I love sharing these stories with our listeners, our audience. Quickly, what did you take in from the way Jerry Garcia listens to music?
2: Well, Jerry was listening to everything from Rastafarian horns to Jamaican horns playing gospel tunes, and we'd go up and listen to it at his house. And when I sang Land of the Navajo and I was singing the ending, you know, and I kind of looked over at him like, that's probably enough, right? And he goes, yeah, man. More. So that's what I learned
0: from
2: Jerry.
0: That's what you learned from Jerry. Yeah. Yeah. Do that some more.
2: Do it more.
0: Yeah.
2: And yeah, that's there's awesome. Just so many stories about that era.
0: Well, I think the other thing I just want to mention before we're going to play here in a minute, but I think about all these iconic players whose voices are so distinctive, and you've been able to weave them into your sound and onto your records. People like Vassar Clements, Flaco Jimenez, just amazing players. Of course, all our posse of the Jerry Douglas, Stuart Duncan, Tim O'Brien, all those people. But you've cast a wide net, and you've expanded the palette that people think about this kind of music, you know, which is a big deal. So I
2: thank you.
0: It.
2: I appreciate that.
0: Yeah.
2: Nick. Yeah.
0: Yeah. We are going to chat a little more later in the show, but right now we're going to get back to music. You are listening to E-Town. Please welcome back Mr. Peter Rowan.
2: Don't ever give up.
0: Don't ever give up. And more. Do that some more.
2: More.
0: More.

0: That's Pete Ruin. Along with the Itones, that's Christian Thiel and Adam Bodine and Eric Turin on the bass. Helen Forster singing harmony. His latest record is Calling You From My Mountain. Pete's going to be back to sing a lot more later on in the show.
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0: I'm Nick Forster, you're listening to E-Town. We got much more music coming up from Pete Ruin in a little while, but right now I'm going to tell you about what's coming up immediately. A.J. Lee grew up in a musical family out in the country in Northern California with horses and chickens and the whole thing. She is the youngest of five kids. She got a lot of encouragement to sing from her mom, who's also a singer, and apparently she was lifted up to the microphone to sing starting when she was about four, which I'm sure was really cute, but apparently was also good. So that was where it all started. Many of you have heard of Molly Tuttle, great guitar player, songwriter, and singer who's been on E-10 before. Molly's dad, Jack Tuttle, was a busy and beloved music teacher. He helped zillions of kids in the Bay Area get better, hone their skills, particularly on all the bluegrass instruments, obviously including his own kids. He had a family band called the Tuttles that included Molly and her two brothers, Sullivan and Michael. And then they added a singer who was not his kid. So a family band, but then out comes, here comes this other girl, and it was because she's such a great singer. The Tuttles became the Tuttles with A.J. Lee. They put out their first record together when she was 12. She's now 25. She plays the mandolin. She's been voted best female vocalist by the Northern California Bluegrass Society 7 times. Her latest record is called I'll Come Back. She's got a killer band. Please welcome to E-Town for their first visit, A.J. Lee and Blue Summit.
5: Well, it's a pleasure for us to be here. We're excited to play some tunes. We're going to start with a song that I finished writing recently. This is called Hillside.

0: Thank you. Well, over here playing one of the guitars, we've got Sully Tuttle. And he is going to sing you one now.
1: This is one more of a jazzy swing kind of song I learned from Bob Wills. It's called Who Walks In When I Walk Out.

0: Hey, Jay Lee, welcome to E-Town. So good to hear you and your band. The kids can pick. You guys have been doing this for a while. It's awesome.
1: Yep, been doing it for many, many years.
0: It's interesting because your band is so versatile and so talented. You could go in almost any kind of direction. Mm. I guess it means that whatever you come up with is going to work for your band.
1: Well, in theory.
0: Yeah.
1: It's not always the case. You know, I'll write something maybe a little bit out of the box and I'll bring it up and we'll all be like, nah, we can't do that. And then I'll recycle it maybe like 2 or 3 years later, be like, let's try this again. And we'll give it another shot and somehow we like twist it and turn it into a way where somehow it always ends up working out.
0: Yeah. What are some of the things that make it not feel like it can work in your band?
1: Well, I'll give an example. We're doing a song that I wrote called Sick on a Plane now.
0: Oh, there you go.
1: That I wrote several years ago.
0: Yeah.
1: It's this goofy, silly experience.
0: Yeah. It's a youthful song.
1: Yeah, it's very youthful, very kind of almost metal-y kind of sound. So, yeah, that's one of those I really had to do some convincing.
0: Yeah, I could see that. Yeah, if you go to sort of all the way to thrash metal, you might actually like not. They might not go with it.
1: Yeah, you can try to do every genre, but it doesn't always mean you should.
0: I know you weren't sick on a plane recently, but I will just mention that you had a hellacious trip out here to Colorado because your flight from Boston was canceled.
1: Mm-hmm.
0: You had to, what, rent a car?
1: Yeah, well, so our flight was supposed to be, I think, at 6:30 p.m., and, you know, we got to the airport around, like, 4, and then 11 o'clock comes around, and they're like, it's canceled. There was no other flights out of Boston or anywhere except for one in Philly. So we're like, how are we going to get there? We rented 2 vehicles, and we drove 5.5 hours to Philly to catch an 8 a.m. flight and got to Denver at 10:50 and then played a show at 5.
0: Well, the touring is made for the young. That's a good thing. I don't know if you remember this, but I saw you play probably 10 or 12 years ago, so probably when you were about 12, I guess, playing with the Tuttles at a festival in Oakland. And I was just really impressed with the whole scene, and you knew those kids, and so to be invited to join a family band must have been kind of a surprise and an honor.
1: Oh, it was definitely an honor. I grew up with most of them. Sully and I, we became friends, I think, around 7 or 8. He's about 2 years older than me, so we grew up playing music. So my concept
0: of,
1: like,
0: he's in your band now.
1: Yeah. And my concept of, like, who's who and, like, who's cool and who's not didn't really faze me at 7 years old. But I realized, you know, after playing music with the Tuttles for so long, I was definitely in the presence of some cool people from a really young age.
0: Yeah.
1: So it's always been a pleasure playing with them.
0: And also being in Northern California, I think you're also exposed to other songwriters and people like Kate Wolf and Lori Lewis and other women who are writing songs and playing. And I wonder if that was an inspiration or a connection that you made when you were coming up.
1: My biggest influence actually has been my mom, and especially in my songwriting. And I don't know how much she likes when I say this, but I think she's definitely my worst critic. So every time I've had a song, I'm like, Mom, what do you think of this? You know, I'm just like, oh, I just want her to say she likes it. She's always like, you know, that's really good, but this line here, you could say something else. And to this day, I've always appreciated how much feedback that my mom would give me, and not just support. She always supported me, but she always wanted to help improve, you know, what I wanted to do so
0: that's
1: I could
0: cool.
1: be great in anything that I wanted to do was their view.
0: The tough love worked.
1: It sure did.
0: Yeah. And am I right that your grandfather was like a stride piano player in the sort of Fats Waller tradition?
1: Yeah. Where'd you find all this information?
0: Hey, listen, I do a little sleuthing around. There's this thing called the internet that you kids probably know about.
1: There's a lot of stuff on the internet, though.
0: Yeah. I read another thing during my deep dive into your data. No, I just read, you said a funny quote that stuck with me, and I'm not going to get it exactly right, but you basically said something like, I don't want to become another Taylor Swift and just write songs about breakups. And, you know, I would say, some might argue Taylor Swift is kind of crushing it.
1: She everyone's got their thing. If you're good at writing breakup songs, you're good at that. But I think I kind of know where you're coming from. I think I just, I like being a little bit different, playing the mandolin and, you know, not just being a woman who sings about their, you know, relationships and strums the guitar and whatnot. Yeah. But that being said, Taylor Swift is crushing it.
0: Yeah. Well, also, you came up in bluegrass, and there's a lot of happy songs about murder and death. So it's like, you know.
1: Exactly.
0: Yeah.
1: Yeah.
0: You can handle that stuff, too.
1: Yeah, I was birthed into a path already.
0: Yeah. Well, listen, I'm so glad you got a chance to stop by. We're anxious to hear some more music. Thanks for coming to E-Town.
1: Oh, thanks for having us.
0: Yeah. Welcome back, if you would. A.J. Lee from Blue Summit.
1: We're going to do one more song here for you. And again, this is just an honor for us to be here. We've always heard a lot of great things about E-Town, and we're happy to be part of it. This is called Faithful.

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3: I'm Nick Forster. You are listening to E-Town. I want to say hello to some listeners who are hearing E-Town on stations like KDRT in Davis, California, on WEOS in Geneva, New York, and on KSRQ in Thief River Falls, Minnesota. As always, if you'd like more information about any of our guests this week, lots of information is online. 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Subscribe if you want to stay up to date. Pete Rowens is coming back. Come on now, Pete. One of the beauties of getting older, there's some a kind of collected wisdom that comes from all the experiences. And you've often, in my experience, not just thinking about the practical side, but thinking about the spiritual side of music and the connection that music can make to other cultures. You've played a lot of music in other countries to people who don't speak English, but you connect. The song gets through.
4: Well, I once played for the Italian Communist Party in a big festival, and they gave me a flag and an apron with the stars, you know, the whole. I learned from playing those kinds of places, I didn't speak the language at all, the Italian, you know, but I could emote and relate to them on the emotional level somehow. And it just made me a better singer. And it made me feel a sort of a universality of music. And and then, you know, this whole idea of enchantment and incantation, enchantment, mm-hmm. These are words that have a meaning, you know, and the mystery of the nine muses and how in ancient cultures, you know, very dedicated to the musical ideas, well, I think the ideas maybe came from the invocation of the spiritual world. And so that interested me. And it just led me to work with people from other cultures, especially when I ended up in Texas.
3: There's another culture for you.
4: Yeah. Well, it was very different in those days. San Antonio hadn't been gentrified.
3: Yeah.
4: And it was all wooden buildings everywhere, botanicas. There was no air conditioning, so people were hanging out outside on their steps of their porches, and there was a lot of communication. And the first band I saw was the accordion, trumpet, and snare drum. And I thought, well, yeah, that's bluegrass of another kind, you know. Bill Monroe used to tell me, he said, Pete, don't go too far out on that limb. There are enough flowers out there already. But he did say things that were really, sing it clean, sing it true. No matter what culture I would find myself in, if I follow the basic rule of sing it pure, you know. And
3: by that you mean like getting into the deepest part of the song.
4: Yeah, kind of, it's a breath.

0: Breathing, yeah. Yeah.
1: Let the song kind of take over inside you.
0: Yeah.
1: Pete, I appreciate you sharing that, because I think it is, it's a spiritual practice. Cultures around the world rely on music and rhythm to connect and to bond to each other.
0: And also, you know, at that time, there was, in the Native American movement, there was an openness to sit in the wiki-ups and the sweat lodges and even the peyote lodges, which are, you know, still going today, the Native American church. And it all involves music. It all involves invoking the spirit. And that's always just been my calling. And you sit there with the hot rocks and the sizzling and you're sweating and somebody is singing a beautiful song to all of creation. You know, it just affects you. And it made me realize that it's just much more than the very narrow focus of the music world trapped in the music business. And I have to say, E-Town has really opened the doors for so much of the expansion of the music and the spirit, don't you think?
1: Speaking of being free and inspired and overcome with the moment, Pete's got a song.
2: All right, man. We're going to pick. Yeah.

0: That's Pete Rowan.
1: Thank you so much.
0: Along with the E-Tones, Kristen and Adam.
1: Thank you,
0: Eric,
1: thank you.
0: Alan. We're going to do one more song for you right now. We got together right before the show started, and we found a nice song that's actually an old Tom Paxton tune that meets us all right in the middle. I want to thank all our guests for being on the show. Of course, thanks to AJ Lee and Blue Summit.

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1: Akron, Canton, Youngstown weather at the Summit.
2: Sunny and breezy today with a high near 86 degrees. Tonight, a few clouds, low around 63. Sunny tomorrow with a high near 89 in Athens today. Mix of sun and clouds, chance of showers and thunderstorms this afternoon with a high near 84. Tonight in Athens, cloudy with a chance of showers, low around 66. And in Athens tomorrow, sunny skies with a high near 85. With this look at your Summit FM forecast, I'm Andrew James.
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Welcome to the Americana Roundup right here on member-supported commercial-free The Summit FM. I'm your host, Ryan Humbert, lead singer of The Shootouts. And for this week's Americana Roundup, we're taking flight. From bluebirds to blackbirds, mockingbirds to eagles, we're celebrating songs that put our feathered friends front and center. So settle into the nest and enjoy music from Dan Fogelberg, Nancy Griffith, Bobby Bear, Red Foley, Amanda Shires, Waylon Jennings, Lainey Wilson, Nico Case, and so much more. And no binoculars required. Right now, Casey Musgraves, Cardinal, kicking off today's special Americana Roundup right here on the Summit FM.

You're listening to a special edition of the Americana Roundup right here on the Summit, and this one's for the birds. That track right there is called Bluebird Wine from 2013. The album was called Old Yellow Moon, and that's Emmylou Harris and Rodney Crowell. Dan Fogelberg before that with Phoenix from 1979. Vince Gill featuring Sheryl Crow, Lonesome Dove in the Moonlight from 2016. The album was called Down to My Last Bad Habit. And Casey Musgraves started off that set with Cardinal. Support for the Americana Roundup on the Summit FM provided by Joe and Carol Murak of North Canton, encouraging listeners to support public radio stations like the Summit FM. 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Right now, Rustin Kelly with Mockingbird on a special All Birds edition of the Americana Roundup right here on the Summit FM.

a mix of American roots music styles, including country, folk, bluegrass, rock, R&B, blues, and more. And it's all right here on the Americana Roundup.

beautiful song from Gretchen Peters, wrapping up three in a row right here on the Americana Roundup on the Summit FM, and a special edition all about the birds. That one is called Blackbirds from 2015. Right before that, the infamous String Dusters covering Fly Like an Eagle. And starting off that set, Mockingbird by Rustin Kelly. I'm Ryan Humbert. Thanks for tuning into the Americana Roundup right here on the Summit. Coming up in a few minutes, Little Feat. But right now, Nancy Griffith teaming up with Lucinda Williams covering Ferlin Husky. This is Wings of a Dove on the Americana Roundup in a special Birds edition on the Summit FM.

Like your rock music with a little bit of twang? You've come to the right place. It's the Americana Roundup, every Sunday from 9 to 11 a.m., exclusively on The Summit.

music from Little Feat right here on the Americana Roundup on the Summit FM. From 1973, that one is called Dixie Chicken. Nancy Griffith teaming up with Lucinda Williams from an album called Other Voices 2. That's their cover of Wings of a Dove from 1998. I'm Ryan Humbert, and we have a special theme inside of a special theme. This next set, of course, all about birds, but see if you can figure out the next theme. This is the Beatles, Free as a Bird, on the Americana Roundup on the Summit FM.

Music from Billy Preston right here on the Americana Roundup. That was a little theme inside of a theme. All three of those songs, Beatles adjacent, Billy Preston covering Blackbird from 1973, the Whitmore Sisters before that covering Paul McCartney's On the Wings of a Nightingale from 2022. That was a song that was recorded by the Everly Brothers. And the Beatles themselves started off that set with the 2025 mix of Free as a Bird. I'm Ryan Humbert. Thanks for tuning into the Americana Roundup. One final set here this hour. Right now, George Strait teaming up with Jamie Johnson. This is The Eagle on the Americana Roundup on the Summit FM.

0: Music from the great Linda Ronstadt, wrapping up the first hour of today's Americana Roundup, covering Neil Young, that is Birds, from 1972. Red Foley before that, that is a deep cut, the Hoot Owl Boogie. And starting off that set, Jamie Johnson featuring George Strait with The Eagle from the 2012 album Living for a Song. That's a wrap on hour one of our bird-themed edition of the Americana Roundup, but don't fly away just yet. Coming up, more songs with wings and beaks and feathers from Bobby Bear, Shane Smith and the Saints, Lainey Wilson, Johnny Cash, Dolly Parton, Nico Case, Asleep at the Wheel, and so much more. Stick around, the next hour's ready to take flight right here on the Americana Roundup on the Summit FM.
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2: Akron, Canton, Youngstown weather at the Summit.
3: Sunny and breezy today with a high near 86 degrees. Tonight a few clouds, low around 63. Sunny tomorrow with a high near 89 in Athens today. Mix of sun and clouds, chance of showers and thunderstorms this afternoon with a high near 84. Tonight in Athens, cloudy with a chance of showers, low around 66. And in Athens tomorrow, sunny skies with a high near 85. With this look at your Summit FM forecast, I'm Andrew James.
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0: Welcome back to the second hour of today's Americana Roundup right here on the Summit FM. We've still got plenty of birds left on this wire with more songs featuring feathered friends from every corner of Americana, country, folk, rock, and more. So stay perched right where you are. The second hour is taking off right now with Miranda Lambert. This is Bluebird on the Americana Roundup on the Summit FM.

before she became my bride. But she said she'd return before the robin returned, and together we'd spend our lives. She said she'd return long before the robin returned, and together we'd watch the leaves turn green. She'd show me then just how much she loved me, and she and I and the robin would spend the spring.

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That comes with the spring, and surely that can't be, because the one I love, she's not.

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Music from the late, great Waylon Jennings covering Fleetwood Mac right here on the Americana Roundup on the Summit FM. That one is the title track to the album Songbird, which came out in 2025, featuring unreleased material from The Vault. Before that, Amanda Shire's Hawk for the Dove. Bobby Bear in there from 1963, What Kind of Bird Is That? And Miranda Lambert started off the set with Bluebird from her 2019 album Wildcard. 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More information on becoming a member of the Summit is on the website at thesummit.fm. Right now, Shane Smith and the Saints. This one is called Hummingbird, on an all-bird song edition of the Americana Roundup on the Summit FM.

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0: on the Summit.

Music from one of the biggest names in country music, right here on the Americana Roundup on the Summit FM. That is Lainey Wilson from her album Whirlwind. That one's called Counting Chickens. The Leuven Brothers before that with The Great Speckled Bird. Leah Blevins with Tequila Mockingbird. Nice play on words there. And Shane Smith and the Saints from the Norther album, you heard Hummingbird. More songs about birds coming up, including an all-time classic from Asleep at the Wheel. But first, the Quaker City Nighthawks with Fox in the Henhouse on an all-bird song edition of the Americana Roundup, exclusively on the Summit FM.

Music from Nico Case, wrapping up four in a row right here on the Americana Roundup on the Summit FM. From her fantastic album, Fox Confessor Brings the Flood from 2006, you heard Maybe Sparrow. Asleep at the Wheel before that, covering Louis Jordan, Ain't Nobody Here But Us Chickens from 1978. Dan Penn in there with Is a Bluebird Blue from 1965. And the Quaker City Nighthawks started off that set with Fox in the Hen House. I'm Ryan Humbert, and we've got time for one final set here on today's Americana Roundup. This is Kim Ritchie, Straight as the Crow Flies, on a Birdsong edition of the Americana Roundup on the Summit.

You may question how I'm living. It might scare you half to death. I've been forgiven for my sinning, but Lord knows

0: where the song comes first. It's the Americana Roundup with Ryan Humbert here on The Summit.
1: Like a bird on a wire, like a drunk in a midnight choir, I have tried in my way to be free. 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

Wrapping up today's Americana Roundup, the one and only Dolly Parton with one of my favorite songs of hers, Eagle When She Flies. Johnny Cash before that covering Leonard Cohen with Bird on a Wire from his classic album American Recordings. Tennessee Jet in there with The Raven and the Dove. And starting off that set from her album Bittersweet, you heard Kim Ritchie with Straight as the Crow Flies. Well, it looks like this edition of the Americana Roundup flew the coop. Thank you so much for listening to this bird-filled edition of the Roundup right here on the Summit FM. 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
1: Akron, Canton, Youngstown weather at the Summit.
2: Sunny and breezy today with a high near 86 degrees. Tonight a few clouds, low around 63. Sunny tomorrow with a high near 89 in Athens today. Mix of sun and clouds, chance of showers and thunderstorms this afternoon with a high near 84. Tonight in Athens, cloudy with a chance of showers, low around 66. And in Athens tomorrow, sunny skies with a high near 85. With this look at your Summit FM forecast, I'm Andrew James.
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5: Keeping up to date with the news cycle is exhausting. So much comes at us from so many different directions that it's impossible to know if we're in the middle of something that's important or not. Everything seems urgent. Everything seems threatening and life-changing. There's precious little time for careful consideration, study, and analysis of what's going on. Keeping up with technology and its effect on society is another big challenge. One moment, everyone seems to be caught up with a particular gadget or app, but in a month or even a week later, that's old news. Everybody's moved on. Remember how the world was supposed to end when the planet's computers melted down over the Y2K bug? Wasn't the world supposed to end with the end of the Mayan calendar in 2012? Were we supposed to have run out of oil by now? When you mix technology with the news cycle, our ever-shortening attention spans, how the world is connected 24/7, and how we're able to individualize everything that we take in, it's really easy to lose track of what the hell is actually happening. One of my favorite doomsday predictions had to do with the Large Hadron Collider along the Swiss-French border. Before it was switched on, people were saying that scientists risk creating an artificial black hole that would instantly suck everything into oblivion. Oh, and don't get me started on conspiracy theories, chemtrails, flat earthers, 9/11 was an inside job. The U.S. government is using a facility in Alaska to control the world's weather. Ooh, this is why it's important every once in a while that we stop and take stock of things. Big picture stuff matters. Long-term consequences matter. The knock-on effects of something that was once considered inconsequential and unnoticed matter. It's difficult to remember what exactly happened over the last week or the last month or the last year. It's even more difficult from today's perspective to determine what really mattered over the long term. Even so, what were merely transient distractions may have turned out to be groundbreaking in the long run. Was that thing a fad, or was it predictive of something bigger in the future? And then there's music. So much has changed in a very short period of time. And now that we're a quarter of the way through the 21st century, enough time has passed so that we can look back on what happened with music with some clarity. Welcome to a special ongoing history of new music series. These are the 100 most important moments in rock in the 21st century so far. Here is part one.
1: 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It's one of the most respected music radio shows nationwide. Here in the U.S., The Summit is the first affiliate of the show in the entire country. The Ongoing History of New Music with Alan Cross on The Summit.
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5: Hello again, I'm Alan Cross, and this is the first of a 10-part series looking back on the first 25 years of the 21st century to figure out what happened with music, and rock specifically, so that we know how we got to where we are today. And because people love lists, that's exactly how we're going to tackle things, starting with moment number 100 and then working our way down to number one. Now, this may not be your definitive list, and there will be some arguments about how I've ranked everything, which of course is fine. But the important thing, though, is to remember what happened and to remember how these things, these people, these events affected music and the industry and us as fans of music. You're probably already thinking of things that should be included. So let's find out if you and I agree on this list. And as we do this, please keep track of things that you think I might have missed. We'll start with, like I said, of course, moment number 100. And I'm going to call this reunion fever. So many bands of all eras got back together over the past 25 years. Why? Well, the short answer is money. Once CD sales started to crater in 2000 and 2001, once healthy revenue streams began to shrink, acts that had seen nice royalty checks every 6 months for years, decades even, saw those numbers on those checks getting smaller and smaller and smaller. So maybe it was time to get the band back together to play a few gigs. Meanwhile, large promoters like Live Nation and AEG needed to sell tickets for festivals, stadiums, amphitheaters, and arenas. And as the new century wore on, there were fewer and fewer new acts reaching the superstar levels of heritage performers. Therefore, the most reliable way to solve these two problems was to appeal to boomers and Gen Xers, and later millennials, with strong feelings of nostalgia for the music of their youth. These demos also had disposable income that they were willing to spend on concert tickets and merch. With artist revenue shrinking, promoters needed to fill these venues, and millions wanted to relive the music of their youth. It became evident very quickly that there was big money to be made by bringing back bands from the 90s, the 80s, the 70s, and even the 60s. Soundgarden, a band that had a bad breakup in 1997, put all their differences aside in 2010 and continued to record and perform until Chris Cornell died in 2017. Blink-182 eventually sorted things out. So did the Smashing Pumpkins and Blur, and even the Stone Roses managed to hold it together for 6 years starting in 2011. The list of reunions is long. The Stooges, Faith No More, The Verve, The Pixies, My Bloody Valentine, The Cars, Pulp, My Chemical Romance, The Go-Go's, Fall Out Boy, The Replacements, No Doubt, Black Sabbath, Fleetwood Mac, Genesis, Guns N' Roses, AC/DC, The Who, and of course, The Rolling Stones. You get the idea. And this strategy has paid off far more times than it's failed. Just ask the Police. This is a group that never did get along. But when Live Nation's head of global touring, Arthur Fogel, put an offer on the table, the numbers were so big that there was just no way the guys could turn it down. The Police reunion tour of 2007 and 2008 grossed $359 million. That's $508 million in today's cash.

We'll talk more about band reunions and people coming out of retirement as we move further up our list of the top 100 greatest rock moments of the millennium. For number 99, though, I've got Maneskin winning Eurovision in 2021. Now, why would I do this? Well, because after years of the title going to pop bands, Maneskin brought the title home for rock. Not only that, they parlayed their Eurovision win into a global career. The thing about Eurovision is that it's largely ignored by countries that don't participate. And with pop bands, or really weird entities, somehow coming out on top, much of the world wasn't interested in the winner, usually, let alone everything that goes into the competition. But then Italy's Maneskin appears as part of Eurovision in 2021, giving the country its third ever win. And from there, the group shocked everyone by blowing up all over the world. Reviews for their Teatro d'Era Volume 1 album were great, and radio stations everywhere picked up on singles. Within a couple of months, they had more than 500 million collective streams globally. World tours commenced, and the band continues to have a worldwide following. So, nice one, Maneskin. Good Eurovision win. And nice one for the fans of rock.

0: beauty and I could be the monster. I wanna make you
1: quiet. Måneskin and I Wanna Be Your Slave, their Eurovision win in 2021, which is on my card as the 99th greatest moment in rock of the century so far. For number 98, I'm going to go with all the artists who opposed Donald Trump using their music as part of his campaign rallies. This is a tricky situation that caused a lot of anger. First of all venues that host any kind of public events need a performing rights license. This is a fee that they have to pay on an annual basis, just in case any client plays copyrighted music, live or recorded, as part of their booking. Those fees are then carefully distributed to artists whose music is played in that space. The size of the fee depends on the size of the venue, and that fee may or may not be passed along to the client. And it's a blanket license, meaning that no one has to seek permission to use any particular song. Well, here's where the Trump campaign's argument begins. If a rally took place in an arena, for example, the arena's blanket performing rights license took care of the music rights. The Trump campaign, or any other campaign for that matter, didn't have to worry about getting permission to play whatever songs they wanted. Now, technically, that's largely true. But since we're talking about a political campaign, a lot of artists do not want their music being associated with Trump. Many complained, all the way to filing cease and desist orders and lawsuits. The list of artists against Trump using their music is long. R.E.M., Springsteen, Queen, The Rolling Stones, Adele, Tom Petty, Elton John, Aerosmith, Prince, Isaac Hayes, Leonard Cohen, Panic at the Disco. Even the Village People initially wanted Trump to stop using YMCA and Macho Man at his rallies. And here's another band that filed a complaint over the use of this song without permission in a Twitter video. They were successful, and that video was taken down.

controversies over songs used at Donald Trump's political rallies. Moment number 98 in the top 100 moments of rock in the millennium so far. I'm going to put the rise of artist residences at number 97. Touring is hard. You're on the road for months at a time, airport to airport, long bus trips, an unending series of hotels and weird hours. It's absolutely exhausting. But you have to go to the people with your music, right? Or do you? What if you could get fans to come to you? The Rolling Stones tried this on a limited basis a while back. But then Las Vegas really got into the game. Vegas residencies have been a thing for decades, going back to before Elvis at the Las Vegas Hilton. That gig extended from July 1969 to December 1976. With more and more hotels opening bigger and bigger performance spaces, and with Vegas trying to diversify from being just a gambling destination, the number of artists signed to Vegas residencies increased. Celine Dion was one of the first to accept such a modern deal. This was in 2003. Over the next 4 years, she helped redefine the Vegas entertainment scene. Sure, people came for the slots and the blackjack, but they also came to see Celine. She was such a big deal that she had a second Caesar's Palace residency from 2011 to 2019. Then came Britney Spears at Planet Hollywood. She was the first mainstream pop star to sign a multi-year residency, 2013 to 2017. She sparked a new trend for pop stars in Vegas. That led to Lady Gaga, Prince, the Backstreet Boys, Mariah Carey, Cher, Shania Twain, Bruno Mars, Adele, and dozens more. And it wasn't long before rock bands started entertaining and accepting offers. David Lee Roth, Aerosmith, Motley Crue, Journey, The Eagles, and Billy Idol among them. And residences aren't just limited to Las Vegas. In 2024, Live Nation built a temporary pop-up stadium in Munich that held 80,000 people. They created Adele World, a place where she could perform twice a week for a month. 730,000 people attended, spending enough money to break the record for a non-Vegas residency. $240 million U.S. dollars over just 10 shows. And that month, half a billion euros poured into the city. But back to Las Vegas for a second. U2 was the first act booked at the $2.3 billion Sphere. 40 shows, 663,000 people, and a box office of $245 million U.S. I was at one of those shows, and I gotta say, it was pretty spectacular.

0: We'll come back to the Sphere a little later on this list, but for now, we'll consider the rise of artist residencies as number 97 of the 100 greatest rock moments of the millennium so far. Speaking of residencies, number 96 involves another one of those. We'll get into it in just a moment.
1: The artists.
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0: This is part one of a 10-part series that is attempting to recount the 100 greatest moments in rock in the 21st century so far. Number 96 on my bingo card is another residency, and I was lucky enough to attend the very last of these shows. Kate Bush retired from touring in 1979 after releasing two albums. She was all of 20 years old. A couple of things contributed to that. First, she found the whole ordeal exhausting. Second, during a warm-up show for that road trip, which was called The Tour of Life, her lighting director was killed in a fall, and that really soured things. Kate would appear on stage a few times over the coming decades, but just as a guest performer. There were no full live shows and no prospects for any. That is, until March 2014, when she announced a 22-show residency at the Apollo Hammersmith in London. It began on August the 26th and ended on October the 1st. Tickets disappeared in minutes. The concerts, promoted under the name Before the Dawn, were presented as multimedia events with elaborate costumes, magicians, dancers, puppets, 3D animation, and more. People flew in from around the world to see a two-act event, plus encore, featuring 25 songs. Reviews were ecstatic, and fans went home very happy. And since then, nothing. No more live dates from Kate. And there may never be any more. Here's one of the songs recorded live and later released on CD and vinyl.

Number 95 on our top 100 list, Kate Bush and her spectacular residency at the Apollo Hammersmith in 2014. We now move from a triumph to a catastrophe, the 2017 Fyre Festival. This was one of the biggest disasters in the history of concert promotion. Billy McFarland fancied himself to be an entrepreneurial concert promoter. Together with rapper Ja Rule, he conceived the idea of an ultra-exclusive multi-day concert event on a private island in the Bahamas. A two-weekend festival with VIP packages costing up to, wait for it, $250,000. Big artists, gourmet food, open bars, luxury accommodation, private beaches, yachts. And it all looked legit, especially when internet influencers like Kendall Jenner, Emily Ratajkowski, and Bella Hadid posted about it. But when everybody arrived on April 28th, 2017, they realized they'd been took. There were no luxury villas, just disaster relief tents. There was no gourmet food, just sandwiches. There were no big recreational facilities. In fact, there was nothing. And all those big name artists? No shows. They got wind of how bad this was going to be and refused to show up. Those who did make the trip, about 5,000 people, were stranded on the island when return flights were canceled without notice. No proper food, no proper water, no proper accommodations. The reaction was, predictably, swift. The media jumped all over the Fyre Festival, and McFarland in particular. There were lawsuits and investigations, and McFarland was arrested, convicted of wire fraud, and sentenced to 6 years in jail. Today, the Fyre Festival is considered to be an example of how internet-influenced culture can be empty and phony. It's also a cautionary tale that involved deceptive marketing. Like I said, Blink-182 was initially booked, but just a couple of days, hours really, before the festival was supposed to start, they told fans on Twitter that they were pulling out. Here's what they said. Regrettably, and after much careful and difficult consideration, we want to let you know that we won't be performing at Firefest in the Bahamas. We're not confident that we would have what we need to give you the quality of performances we always give fans. Translation, they weren't sure if they were going to be paid and if their basic production needs for staging, sound, and lights would be adequate. So, good move, guys.

Bored to Death from Blink-182's 2016 album California. They were planning to play that song at the Fyre Festival before they wised up and pulled out. Moving to Greatest Rock Moment of the Millennium, number 94, we have the gold rush for artists' catalogs. In the late 2010s, a number of companies began buying up the rights to artists' music. They had names like Primary Wave, Hypnosis Song Fund, Roundheel, Concord, and half a dozen others. For artists, this was a pretty cool opportunity. Yes, they sold off their life's work, but for a price determined by a multiple of what their songs generated over a given period of time. They got money up front for years of royalties, ensuring financial security for the rest of their lives. If there was a downturn in the music industry, no problem. They couldn't tour anymore, no problem. They had their cash. Want to make other investments? Now you have the money. Want to get into philanthropy or activism? Easy. Estate planning for your family and heirs? Now's the time to do it. There were tax advantages too. Taking royalties as they came in, you know, that mailbox check every 6 months, counts in most countries as a salary and you are taxed accordingly. Taking the cash up front makes it capital gains, which is taxed at a lower rate. So what would you do? Pay 50% tax or 20%? Yeah, I thought so. On the other side, the purchasing companies and their investors see owning song catalogs to be a very lucrative long-term proposition if the songs are exploited and monetized correctly. And because they're playing the long game so they can make all their money back, a side effect for the artists is that they will see their music stay in the public's consciousness for a lot longer than it otherwise would, maybe 50 or 75 years longer. I've been maintaining a running list of artists who have made the plunge. And as I sit here, there are more than 200 names on this list. The biggest deal so far is a $1.3 billion deal for everything Queen. Bruce Springsteen got $550 million. A chunk of Pink Floyd, $400 million. Kiss, $300 million. Even Silverchair cashed in. They sold their entire catalog to Sony. How much? Well, that's the thing about some of these sales. The price is sometimes kept secret. But you gotta think that Silverchair walked away with something worth at least eight figures.

0: Silverchair, just one of the hundreds of artists who have decided to sell their song catalogs in exchange for big bucks and financial security. In a moment, number 93 on our list of the greatest rock moments of the millennium so far. And it's all fake.
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0: Who says that performers have to be flesh and blood? We're up to number 93 on our list of the most important moments in rock so far this century. The roots of holograms, or something close to them, goes all the way back to the late 19th century with an illusion called Pepper's Ghost. A relatively easy thing to do using glass and lights. If done properly, you see a 3D image on stage, but it's not exactly a hologram. It's just a projection. In 2007, a very dead Elvis Presley appeared on American Idol to duet with Celine Dion. This used archival footage and some really smart editing and projection techniques. This was a big advancement in the technology. Then in 2012, a very dead Tupac Shakur showed up at Coachella during a set featuring Dr. Dre and Snoop Dogg. Although it was billed as a hologram, it was actually more like a sophisticated take on Pepper's Ghost and those techniques. It looked awfully lifelike and was a turning point in the development of hologram performances. Another big moment came during the Billboard Music Awards in 2014 when a very dead Michael Jackson performed the song Slave to the Rhythm. This involved some CGI and body doubles. By this time, hologram tours were being developed. In 2018, Buddy Holly, dead since 1959, and Roy Orbison, dead since 1988, were on stage again as holograms. So was metal singer Ronnie James Dio, even though he died in 2010. 2 years later, there was a Whitney Houston hologram tour that came with a live band, dancers, and more. And finally, ABBA Voyage, a trip back to the ABBA of the late 1970s and early 80s in a purpose-built theater in London. All the members of the band are still alive, but have no interest in performing. Through the use of motion capture suits and some really cool projection technology, it really does look like the four members of ABBA are there on stage. And there's more coming too.

For moment number 92 on our list, let's go back to 2000. Pearl Jam was always a bootleg-friendly group. Eddie Vedder remembers sneaking in recorders into shows when he was a kid, just so he could relive the concert experience over and over again at home. So when Pearl Jam got big, they made it a policy that if fans wanted to record their shows, then go with God. In 2000, they decided to take things one step further. They released a series of official bootlegs, all recorded at the soundboard on tour. The audio was high quality and the CDs were affordable. The first series was launched during the binaural tour. The first gig to be made available this week was a show in Lisbon on May 23, 2000. 72 shows were recorded in North America and Europe, packaged in a plain cardboard sleeve, and sold as double disc CDs in regular stores. Later, they also became available as digital downloads. They did it again in 2003, 73 shows from Canada, the US, Australia, and Japan. In 2005, there were 8 official bootlegs from a Canadian tour. The following year, 50 shows were released. More came in 2008 and 2009. The Backspacer Tour in 2010 had its own bootlegs, and so it continued for 2011, 2012, 2013, 2014, 2018, and 2022. So, how many of these official bootlegs exist? I think somewhere north of 200, with close to 6,000 songs performed live. I've got a bunch of them in my collection, but nowhere near all of them. Here's a sample of a show recorded in Montreal on October 4th, 2000.

The last great moment for this episode is number 91. And I'm bringing in the impact of MySpace, one of the first great social media platforms. MySpace went online in 2003, founded by Tom Anderson and Krista Wolf. At first, it was conceived as a place where people could create online profiles, connect with friends, share photos, and generally hang out together online. Users eventually steered much of the platform toward music. This was pretty radical. For the first time, artists could interact directly with fans without the need for radio, video channels, music magazines, record labels, publicists, or anything else. Meanwhile, fans could communicate back to the artists. And the result was a far more intimate relationship than anything that had come before. It was like an always-on fan club meeting. Artists big and small started loading music to their MySpace pages, completely circumventing the old ways. Songs could be streamed, a crazy thing at the time. Users could see play counts, which was a great way for artists to determine which of their songs were the most popular. Meanwhile, users browsed through what seemed like an endless library of artists and songs. They traded recommendations and made lists of their favorites. Communities were built, artist to fan and fan to fan. Things could go viral. Fans could become influencers. Before long, we had something called MySpace Artists, a distinctive set of styles that involved pop punk, emo, and indie acts. Artists started to launch careers by doing MySpace right. One act that figured things out very early was Arctic Monkeys. Against all conventional wisdom, they started uploading all their music onto MySpace. Anyone could listen to anything for free. And early fans were encouraged to share the music with anyone they wished. And it worked. Arctic Monkeys went viral on MySpace. Gigs started selling out fast. More and more people talked about them. And it wasn't long before record labels started calling and a bidding war broke out. By the time they signed with Domino Records, the band had a massive online following thanks to MySpace. And when their debut album, Whatever People Say I Am, That's What I'm Not, came out in 2006, it became the fastest-selling debut album in the history of the UK, even though all the songs on the album had already been released online. Here's a demo version of the song that became one of their first big hits. This is what people heard on MySpace in 2006.

0: The Arctic Monkeys basically broke the music industry with their use of MySpace. The platform itself helped transition the internet and created the foundations for modern social networking. It was eventually crushed by Facebook and other companies, but for a while, MySpace was the biggest online deal in music. Back with a look ahead to episode 2 of the 100 Greatest Rock Moments of the Millennium so far in just a sec.
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0: Let's review the 10 items on this list of the 100 greatest rock moments of the millennium so far. At number 100, reunion fever and the trend for old bands to get back together to cash in on a certain type of nostalgia and to replace lost revenue from declining CD sales. 99 was Maneskin's surprise win at Eurovision in 2021. 98 had to do with all the artists that went after Donald Trump for using their music in his campaigns. The trend toward more artist residencies and having fans come to the artist rather than the other way around was number 97. At 96 was Kate Bush's historic 2014 residency in London. We talked about the disastrous Fire Festival at number 95, the gold rush for buying song catalogs at 94, and hologram shows at 93. And then there was Pearl Jam's massive releases of official bootlegs at 92. And finally, the disruption of the music industry by MySpace at number 91. At part 2 of 10, we'll look at a botched attempt by an MP3 player, how a record label tried to wreck our computers, and our first death on the countdown. That and a lot more coming up. Meanwhile, let's talk about these moments. I'm on most of the social media platforms, and you can send emails to alan@alancross.ca. 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And don't forget my other podcast, Uncharted, Crime and Mayhem in the Music Industry. What happens when true crime meets music? I will show you. 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Technical Productions by Rob Johnston. I'm Alan Cross.
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4: Akron, Canton, Youngstown weather at The Summit.
5: Sunny and breezy today with a high near 86 degrees. Tonight a few clouds, low around 63. Sunny tomorrow with a high near 89 in Athens today. Mix of sun and clouds, chance of showers and thunderstorms this afternoon with a high near 84. Tonight in Athens, cloudy with a chance of showers, low around 66. And in Athens tomorrow, sunny skies with a high near 85. With this look at your Summit FM forecast, I'm Andrew James.
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7: Hey, what it is. It's Matt Anthony here, and we ring in Sunday afternoon on this 12th day of July 2026. Hello, we have lots happening music-wise today. We have the latest from Bleachers, the latest from Buffalo Traffic Jam, new music from Mike D, from Beastie Boys, huh? Right now, it is back to Outlandos D'Amour from The Police. This is So Lonely. Crank it up on The Summit.

Nothing beats new. When the truck pulls up and drops it at your front door, fresh, shiny, and gleaming. Here's a delivery. So let's unwrap some new music right now on The Summit.

Yes, I do believe they have defined a certain sound that has prompted a lot of guitarists and drummers alike to run to their attic or basement or wherever they practice their craft and try to get the Dan Auerbach sound. The Black Keys and You Got to Lose here on the Summit. Let's roll on with even more music from the Irreversible LP. The latest from Bridget Calls Me Baby. This is I Can Take the Sun Out of the Sky on the Summit.

eyes were hazel and her teeth were slightly curled. We spent a lonely night at the Memory Motel. It's on the ocean.

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Music on the way from Bleachers. In the meantime, it is J.D. McPherson. This is Lucky Penny on the Summit.

Hey, it's Rob Reinhart from Acoustic Cafe. Join me here on the Summit each Sunday morning, 6 a.m., for our show dedicated to the acoustic side of adult alternative music, including interviews, live special guests each week. The program comes to you from nearby Ann Arbor. 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And I'm your host, Rob Reinhart. I've been hosting this program now for well over 25 years. So have some Sunday morning coffee with me and catch Acoustic Cafe Sunday morning, 6 a.m. on the Summit, 91.3 FM in Akron-Canton, 90.7 FM in Youngstown, or via thesummit.fm.

Al Green with the Temps cover there, and I Can't Get Next to You. My goodness, we had MT Jones in Studio C this past week, who brought all that kind of Al Green-like soul vibe to our Studio C performance space. In the meantime, it's here from Mumford & Sons and Chris Stapleton chiming in on the Summit FM.

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2: Hey everybody, all things must pass. One of my favorite quotes by the poet Maya Angelou is, "Every storm runs out of rain." There are times when the darkness seems to never lift, and the sun will hide eternally behind the gray-blue clouds of despair and the occasional feelings of helplessness. But this saying reminds me that there will always be a break, no matter how deep the troubles or tragedies we encounter. A light in the distant beams from a lighthouse that reminds us that there is hope when the lousy day behind us seems to be a blanket of darkness and despair. As a person in long-term recovery, this was part of my mantra early in my discovery journey, and it is just as accurate today as it was back then. Here's a test. Look at the calendar. Now look at a clock or a watch. Do you remember that significant problem you were dealing with 1 year ago at this very moment? How about 6 months ago or 1 month ago? All the many issues we face today will be erased and replaced. All we can change is our attitude. We close today's book by considering that killer song by George the Beatle, "All Things Must and Will Pass." Hey, you know what? This has been another Wellness Moment from your friends at the Summit FM.
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3: 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Just chiming in this afternoon, it's Matt Anthony on board. Let's roll on by going back to the 1998 Lucinda Williams LP for Passionate Kisses on the Summit.

Everyone for 10 Minutes is the name of the LP from Bleachers, and that is the latest that we've been playing from it, called We Should Talk on the Summit. 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Is this 12th day your birthday? Well, first of all, happy birthday. You share it with umpteen all kinds of folks, including Christine McVie from Fleetwood Mac, so there you go. And in a belated fashion, I want to wish a happy birthday not only to my sister Anne, but also her husband Michael. Wild, huh? Can you imagine first meeting going, so when's your birthday? Oh, it's July 11th. When's yours? It's July 11th. I mean, talk about something meant to be, right? And my nephew Christopher, also on July 11th. So, big birthday weekend. Hopefully the same is the case for you. More music to help celebrate it coming up next hour. Tom Hamilton Band, local music spotlight from Van Arlo. The latest from Slow Pulp. This is an indie trio from the capital city of Madison, Wisconsin. In the meantime, I promised you the latest from Mike D. This is What We Got on the Summit.

0: Akron, Canton, Youngstown weather at the Summit.
1: Sunny and breezy today with a high near 86 degrees. Tonight a few clouds, low around 63. Sunny tomorrow with a high near 89 in Athens today. Mix of sun and clouds, chance of showers and thunderstorms this afternoon with a high near 84. Tonight in Athens, cloudy with a chance of showers, low around 66. And in Athens tomorrow, sunny skies with a high near 85. With this look at your Summit FM forecast, I'm Andrew James.
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I personally have never been to the Fox Theater in Detroit. I've walked past it to go to another venue in the Motor City. But Metric will be at the Fox Theater in Detroit July 25th. 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Music on the way from Meek. That's a little later on in this hour. Right now, the latest from Yvette Patton. This is Received on the Summit.

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I'm Your Vampire is the name of the LP from Tom Hamilton Band from the city of brotherly love. Kissing with Our Eyes Closed, the song here on The Summit. 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All by my lonesome here on the campus of LCLC. That's where we're located, on the east side of the Rubber City. 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

Joel from All Things Must Pass here on this Sunday afternoon, and What Is Life? And of course, before that, a band that will be here on Wednesday evening at the Jacobs Pavilion, a 7 o'clock show with Death Cab for Cutie and their latest Riptides. Right now, I promised you a local music spotlight from Van Arlo, a cover of Slipknot's Snuff on the Summit.

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That is Caroline Rose, their new one called Yip Yip Yow, here on The Summit, the station where it's all about the music. Van Arlo on the Slipknot cover. 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For a list of performers, showtimes, and venues, kentbluesfest.com. One of the great things about living in Northeast and Southeast Ohio is the plethora of stuff, festivals, events, things that go on. You're not for want of something to do here in our neck of the woods. There is no doubt about that. My name is Matt Anthony, and what we are going to do is play more music, this time from the Clarks, from another happy ending. It's Hey You on The Summit.

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1: That's the mantra of the new artist, the writer, singer, producer, or band that wants to be heard, to be given an opportunity to be discovered. A new artist is being given their shot right now on The Summit.

0: hers. More vivid and wise, what I feel I deserve. Yeah, cause I feel way too fabulous.
1: Meek here on this Sunday afternoon with Fabulous, of course, on the station where it's all about the music. 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Hope the weekend is going splendidly. Matt Anthony here, or it's just one that's devoid of dilemmas and issues. Sometimes those are the best weekends, right? What'd you do this weekend? I didn't do anything. You know what? That sounds pretty good. Thursday, for Summit Essentials, we will unveil the 8th studio LP from John Cougar Mellencamp, released back in 1985. That is Scarecrow. That is the album in the spotlight for Summit Essentials. At 7 o'clock, Andrew will play side one, track one of Scarecrow, an album that reached number 2 on the Billboard Top 100. Just an epic, enjoyable, landmark LP for John Cougar Mellencamp in his whole discography, and we'll play it each and every hour, a track from it, until we have played Scarecrow in its entirety. That's what we do on Summit Essentials this coming Thursday, the day before the start of our summer membership drive right here on the Summit. Hopefully you'll hang out next hour too. The Strokes on the way, Cannons coming up for Silver Lake, and a whole bunch more. Right now, from Madison, Wisconsin, the indie trio that call themselves Slow Pulp. This is Better Man on the Summit.

0: Akron, Canton, Youngstown weather at the Summit.
1: Sunny and breezy today with a high near 86 degrees. Tonight a few clouds, low around 63. Sunny tomorrow with a high near 89 in Athens today. Mix of sun and clouds, chance of showers and thunderstorms this afternoon with a high near 84. Tonight in Athens, cloudy with a chance of showers, low around 66. And in Athens tomorrow, sunny skies with a high near 85. With this look at your Summit FM forecast, I'm Andrew James.
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lilting, nice, jazz-inflected, just gooey goodness from Olivia Dean there, and so easy to fall in love on the summit. I was searching for more adjectives, but I couldn't do it, so that's as good as it's going to get. Not nearly as reflective of how much I enjoy that song. Matt Anthony here, waxing philosophic, as it were, on a Sunday afternoon, this 12th day of July. I hope the weekend has been a relaxing one for you, and a good one as we prepare for yet another work week, unless, of course, you've started your work week already. In which case, I hope we've offered a little reprieve from the start of the work week. We have music on the way from Natalie Bergman. This is new, called Gunslinger. We'll get to it here in just a little bit. Right now, new music from Weezer and Best Coast. Go Away on the Summit.

I'm Alan Cross, host of the ongoing history of new music. 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

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In the meantime, it is Good Neighbors on the Summit.

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1: My first experience with the Summit was when my friend told me, you have to hear this artist named John Eddy. They're playing a song on the Summit called If You're Here When I Get Back. And I found the Summit and I listened and for that song to come on. And when I heard that song, I was just blown away, and then I became a favorite.
0: Are you thinking about becoming a member for the first time? 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
1: Well, the Summit is so different from local music because they don't have commercials. And also, I discover a lot of new music. I have a lot of new favorite bands. I've just been introduced recently to a band called The Trues, which I never would have known about unless I had attended a Studio C session.
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some diverse options from 2011. First OAR a little earlier this afternoon, and there's Gomez from Whatever's on Your Mind and Options on the Summit. 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My name is Matt Anthony, situated in front of all these fancy knobs and buttons, several of which fire off machines that play music, and we have lots more of it as well, including the latest from Cannons coming up. Right now, let's play the Wallflowers and Sleepwalker on the Summit.

somewhere in the attic, in a basement, in a Zoom call between co-writers, in front of a laptop at a coffee shop, an unproven, untested musician, writer, or producer is writing a lyric, a verse, trading licks, and finding just the right sound. New music is being created, and we're into finding it and playing it for you. Here's some of it now on The Summit.

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We'll take a look at the rest of the forecast for all of our listening areas here in a few moments. 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Well, the always delightful Miss Laura will be in here in a few moments to carry you through the rest of this Sunday afternoon and into an early Sunday evening. I'm going to leave you with yet another track from Natalie Bergman. This is new. It's called Gunslinger. You and I, we shall chat tomorrow at 9 bells Eastern. Okay? I'll talk to you then. See ya.

0: Akron, Canton, Youngstown weather at the Summit.
1: Sunny and breezy today with a high near 86 degrees. Tonight, a few clouds, low around 63. Sunny tomorrow with a high near 89 in Athens today. Mix of sun and clouds, chance of showers and thunderstorms this afternoon with a high near 84. Tonight in Athens, cloudy with a chance of showers, low around 66. And in Athens tomorrow, sunny skies with a high near 85. With this look at your Summit FM forecast, I'm Andrew James.
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You might just happen to discover your next favorite band. 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

That is an artist you can tell everyone you heard here first on the Summit FM out of Alabama and off of his first full-length LP. That is Cassius Culpepper. The new LP is titled Act One, and that is the song Man of His Word. Ahead of Cassius, it was Jackie Wilson taking us back to 1957 with Real Petite. Well, happy Sunday to you. This is Laura Smiley. I hope you are having a great weekend. Boy, it has been a busy one here at the Summit. We'll talk more about that as we get into the music. On deck, I've got Gorillaz and Paul Simon. 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For information and appointments, townhall2.com. Well, coming up, I've got Social D, the Red Rockers. We're going to hear from Bully. And right now, local music out of Akron. These guys just performed at the Akron Art Museum on Thursday night as the kickoff performance for Downtown at Dusk at the Akron Art Museum. Every Thursday at 6:30 in the month of July, there is local music. Coming up next week, it is the Shootouts. But first, this is Wish Garden. This is a single the band recorded last year. It's called She Was Dreaming on the Summit.

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We are the Summit FM, and that is the virtual band Gorillaz. That is brand new music off the LP The Mountain. That one is called Orange County. Ahead of Gorillaz, it was Paul Simon taking us back to 1986 with You Can Call Me Al. 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Well, coming up here on the Summit, I've got Logan Ledger. We are going to hear from Third Eye Blind. I've also got Billy Strings. But right now, her name is Bully. She was the headliner of the Federal Frenzy concert in Youngstown in 2024. Here is her big song, Atom Bomb, on the Summit.

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1: You know, people are kind of hooked on what they love and their old music, but I want to hear all the new stuff. 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
1: I think the vibe is totally community, the connection between all the people. 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I got a Vindies t-shirt on too. You can strike up a conversation. Next thing you know, it's about the Summit. Next thing you know, it's about another band. And, you know, you can really get to know people, get to be friends with people at these events.
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1: I think it's important to be a member because I would be heartbroken if the station disappeared, and I'm sure a lot of others would also. It really has been a lifeline in so many ways. I just became a Red Guitar Club member, which the emails are even more involved. I haven't even been able to go to everything I'm invited to. My name is Giselle, and I've been a proud member of the Summit for over 20 years.
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a band that was formed in 1979 in New Orleans, and they were together until 85. They are the Red Rockers. But here's where it gets interesting. They reunited in 2023, so keep your ears open. There may be an album from them soon. That is the Red Rockers from 1983 with the song China. Ahead of the Red Rockers, we heard a young musician, Bully. She was the headliner for the Federal Frenzy concert in downtown Youngstown in 2024. Absolutely amazing. She is a friend of the station. She has played in Studio C as well as numerous times for us throughout the community. We heard from Bully with the song Atom Bomb. Well, coming up, I've got the unique and quirky Elvis Costello and right now Social D. They are back with new music. This is the title track off the new LP, Born to Kill, on the Summit.

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taking us back to 1994. That is the unique and quirky Elvis Costello here on the Summit FM off of the album Brutal Youth. That is the song 13 Steps Lead Down. I got to send that one out to Linda out in Portage Lakes. We have a family connection. She actually grew up next to my grandmother. And every time I see her, it is such joy because I find out more about my family than I've ever known. And so I love bumping into Linda. That one was for you. That is Elvis Costello here on the Summit. 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Jilly's is part of the Northeast Ohio live music scene, hosting local, regional, national, and international acts. 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Well, coming up, I've got the very crush-worthy Pete Yorn. We're going to hear new music from the Rolling Stones. And right now, Billy Strings. This was a big song for Billy in the fall of 2024. This is Gild the Lily on the Summit FM.

course, for the Colleagues Companies Championship on Friday. And then on Saturday, it was my absolute pleasure to be in the Portage Lakes with my friend Dano to do the Portage Lakes Fireworks Simulcast. It was the 10th year that the summit has been a part of that community event. It is my favorite night of the year. So a big, huge thank you to everyone who made all of this weekend possible, not only over at Firestone, but in the heart of Portage Lakes as well. Coming up, we are going to hear from Pat Sweeney. I've got the Stones, and right now, Logan Ledger. This is I'm Gonna Get Over This sometime on the Summit.

Rolling Stones are back. That band is back in the studio making new music off of the album Foreign Tongues, which came out July 10th on Friday, just this week. That is the song In the Stars. Ahead of the Stones, it was young artist Logan Ledger off of his self-titled CD. We heard the song I'm Gonna Get Over This Someday. I apologize, Logan. I said sometime when I introed your song, but it is I'm Gonna Get Over This Someday by Logan Ledger. Well, coming up during the 4 o'clock hour here on the Summit, I've got Noah Kahan. We're going to hear from New Order. I've got Grace Potter, Bruce Hornsby, as well as the Avett Brothers. And right now, my longtime Summit crush, Pete Yorn. He's got a new album out. It is actually his 12th. It is called All the Beauty, and it comes out in 2 weeks. And I am excited to hear it because I've been a super fan since the album Music for the Morning After came out in 2001. Here is Pete Yorn with the title track off that new album, All the Beauty, on the Summit.

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That is Noah Kahan here on the Summit FM. Boy, has he had a couple of huge years. He is currently out on a U.S. and Canada tour. And that one is off of his new Netflix show. That is off the album The Great Divide. That is Noah Kahan with the song Doors. Ahead of Noah Kahan, it was New Order, taking us back to 1986 off the Brotherhood album. We heard the very fun song Bizarre Love Triangle. 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Well, happy Sunday to you. This is Laura Smiley. Thank you for hanging out with me today on the Summit. I got Johnny Blue Skies and the Dark Clouds on deck. We're going to hear from Santana. I've got Dawes as well as my morning jacket. And right now, the powerful pipes of Grace Potter. This one comes off of a new studio LP titled Trespasser, which comes out in late August. Here is Grace Potter with Love Me Not on the Summit. When I'm

0: From the rolling hills of Appalachia through the heart of the Mahoning Valley to where it all began, high atop here in Akron, Ohio, music connects all of us.
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That is Bruce Hornsby here on the Summit FM. Yes, you know him from Mandolin Rain and The Way It Is, but he is back in the studio. He's got a brand new project called Indigo Park, which came out in April. And that was the title track. That was Indigo Park by Bruce Hornsby. Out of Bruce, it was Jason Mraz taking us back to 2008 with the very upbeat, fun song, I'm Yours. 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Well, coming up, we are going to hear from Dawes. I've got Angine de Portuin. We're also going to hear from the Avett Brothers. But right now, it is Marabou State. This is brand new music. It's called All I Need on the Summit.

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That is Summit Favorites, the Avett Brothers. From 2013, off the Magpie and the Dandelion album, that one is Another Is Waiting. Ahead of the Avett Brothers, it was Marabou State, off of the LP titled Hallucinating Love. We heard the song All I Need. Well, we're going to keep the music going here on the Summit with a real toe tapper. This is a song that makes me drive fast and play dashboard drums as I sing along. Here is Johnny Blue Skies and the Dark Clouds, a.k.a. Sturgill Simpson, with the new song, Situation, on the Summit.

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They are out of Quebec. They are 9/10 performance art on stage. They perform in full costume masks. They are black and white polka dots. It's super unique. If you're looking to dive into instrumental music or find something kind of unique and quirky, they are your goal for this weekend. Check out Angine de Portuin on the Summit. Off of the Volume 2 LP, that is the song Sarnese. Ahead of Angine, it was Johnny Blue Skies and the Dark Clouds, a.k.a. Sturgill Simpson. Off of the new album Mutiny After Midnight, we heard the song Situation. 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Well, coming up here on the Summit, I've got the Warren Treaty. We're going to hear from My Morning Jacket, and right now it is Dawes. This is From a Window Seat on the Summit.

That is Santana and Michelle Branch here on the Summit FM, your musically adventurous, community-focused, local, independent, all-music public radio station. That is a great song from 2002 off the Shaman album. That is The Game of Love. Ahead of Santana and Michelle Branch, it was Dawes off of the Stories Don't End album. We heard the song From a Window Seat. Well, coming up, we are going to hear from Johnny Marr. I've got the Warren Treaty who are coming to town. I'll tell you more about that here in a minute. But right now, my morning jacket off of the Is LP. This is Time Waited on the Summit.

That is the Warren Treaty here on the Summit FM. And if you are a super fan of Michael and Tanya, they are coming to town. That song that we just heard is called You Can't Hurt Me Anymore, and it is off of a brand new album, which they are out currently touring behind. And they are coming to the Wadsworth Square Foundation building, the Celestia Theater, on August 1st. That is part of a big Summerfest festival that will feature 9 bands. 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For tickets and more information, wadsworthsquare.org. There is a lot happening at the Celestia. Jump online and check out their complete concert calendar. Well, coming up next hour here on the Summit, I've got Brother Wallace. We're going to hear from Beck. I've got a classic from the Talking Heads. But right now, brand new music from Johnny Marr. This is the new song Spin on the Summit FM.

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We are the Summit FM, and I have referred to that artist that we just heard as the male version of Madonna because I think he completely reinvents himself over and over and over again with each new album. That is Beck with his first proper new production in nearly 7 years. That is a new single from Beck. It's called Ride Lonesome. Ahead of Beck, it was a classic from the Talking Heads. Going back to 85, we heard the song, The Lady Don't Mind. 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For tickets, schedule, and information, cvsr.org. Well, happy Sunday. This is Laura. Thank you for hanging out with me today here on the Summit. Coming up, I've got Red Wanting Blue. We're going to hear from Goose. I've got Funkadelic. And right now, new artist, Brother Wallace, off of the Electric Love LP. This is Brother Wallace with You're the Man on the Summit.

I'm Alan Cross, and I've spent my career documenting the evolution of modern music. And my show, The Ongoing History of New Music, airs in the U.S. on just one incredible station, the Summit FM. 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

That is Lucy Dacus here on the Summit FM. She is part of the trifecta of talent, which is the supergroup Boy Genius, along with Julian Baker and Phoebe Bridgers. But she is flying solo. That is a brand new single from Lucy Dacus. That one is called Planting Tomatoes. Ahead of Lucy, it was Weezer, taking us back to their self-titled album from 2001 with Island in the Sun. 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This coming Thursday at 6:30, the Shootouts will share their fusion of Rust Belt Americana, roots rock, and country music. For the Downtown at Dusk lineup, museum hours, and exhibits, akronartmuseum.org. Well, coming up, we are going to hear from the Beatles. I've got Indigenous as well as the band Somber. But right now, it is the jam band Goose off the Big Modern LP. This is Good to Be on the Summit.

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That is Funkadelic from 1979 with Not Just Knee Deep here on the Summit FM. Ahead of Funkadelic, it was Goose off of their 6th LP, which just came out about a month ago. We heard the song Good to Be. Well, we're going to keep the music going on the Summit right now with longtime Summit favorites, Red Wanting Blue. Fresh off the stage at the Colleagues Company's Championship last night, they were the headliners after the Trues and after local band, a band named Ashes. They brought the house down. I love these guys. Here they are now, Red Wanting Blue with Venus 55 on the Summit.

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The Summit, it's all about the music.

Some collaborations are just meant to be, and I like that last one. That is Tom Odell and the Lumineers. That is brand new music titled Can Old Lovers Just Be Friends? Ahead of Tom Odell and the Lumineers, it was Red Wanting Blue off of the Velveteen album from 1996. We heard the song Venus 55. 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Recovery starts here, admboard.org. Well, this is a band that I take for granted, and I feel like everyone knows. However, we have three interns working for us this summer who are currently in high school, and they did not know who this band is. From 1967, off of Sgt. Pepper's Lonely Hearts Club, this one goes out to our interns. Here are the Beatles with Lovely Rita on the Summit.

taking me back to high school. That is the band Indigenous from 1998. That is the title track off the album Things We Do. Ahead of Indigenous, it was the Beatles, a band I feel like needs no introduction. But to our high school interns this summer here at the Summit, they got a crash course in the Beatles from our other intern, Taylor, a couple of days ago in the studio. And I got to admit, I got a case of the giggles listening to Taylor try to explain to our young interns who the Beatles were. From 1967, we heard Lovely Rita off of the Sgt. Pepper's Lonely Hearts Club Band album. Well, we've heard lots of great classic music in that last set from the Beatles and the band Indigenous, but let's jump forward about 30 years. Here is the new band Somber, and the more I listen to this band, the more and more I like them. This is the song Back to Friends on the Summit FM.

Original, one-of-a-kind, genuine. Sure, these words partially explain you as a member and listener of the Summit. But they also help to define the characteristics of new music. It's why we, and you, like it so much. Here's more to enjoy right now on The Summit.

That is the song that's going to make you cool with your kids. That is Sam Fender and Olivia Dean here on the Summit FM. Off of an album which is huge in the UK titled People Watching, that is Sam and Olivia with the song Rain Me In. Ahead of Sam Fender and Olivia Dean, it was the band Somber out of New York City. We heard a single from the band that came out about a year ago called Back to Friends. 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Well, coming up here on the Summit, I've got Casey Musgraves. We're going to hear a classic from Genesis. I've got Jade Bird as well as Biba Doobie all decked up and ready to go. But first, it is Evelyn Emerson and The Charm. 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

0: To some, new can be strange, different, unfamiliar. 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

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We are the Summit FM. I am Laura Smiley. Thank you for hanging out with me this Sunday night. And she is Casey Musgraves. Did you catch the lyrics to that song? I love some good satire. And that last song was loaded. That is Casey Musgraves. The new album is called Middle of Nowhere. And that is the song Dry Spell. Ahead of Casey and kicking off the 6 o'clock hour for us, it was Genesis from 1980 off the Duke album with Misunderstanding. 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Well, coming up this hour, I've got Cedric Burnside. We're going to hear from Daniel Ash. I've got the powerful, powerful voice of Eka Vandal. And right now, Maud Lang. This is brand new music out of Detroit. This one is called Borrowed Time on the Summit.

You are listening to The Summit FM, and she is a young solo artist out of the UK by the name of Biba Doobie, along with the Latino band out of California known as The Marías. Together, that is Biba Doobie and The Marías with their collaborative single, All I Did Was Dream of You. Ahead of Biba Doobie and The Marías, it was Jade Bird. Off of her self-titled album, we heard the song, Uh-Huh. Well, coming up here on the Summit FM, I've got Cassius Culpepper. We're going to hear from the Black Keys. I've got MT Jones, who absolutely brought the house down in our Studio C this past week. An amazing, amazing performance. You're going to want to hear that song. It is coming up here shortly. First, though, support for the Summit FM provided by Strother City Schools, creating a positive environment, fostering success in life management, career, and community involvement. For more information, strothercityschools.org. Well, let's dive back into the music, and I love this one. Here is Cedric Burnside. That's right, R.L. Burnside's grandson. This is Cedric with the song Closer on the Summit.

0: Revolt into style. It's an excavation process on par with discovering the great pyramids of the Incan ruins, the lost cord, the mysteries of Stonehenge, and whether or not Bigfoot drove a UFO.
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taking us back to the early 90s. That is Daniel Ash here on the Summit FM off the Coming Down album. That is This Love. Ahead of Daniel Ash, it was Cedric Burnside. I love the Dirty Blues. He is R.L. Burnside's grandson. Off of the album Hill Country Love, we heard the song Closer. Well, we're going to keep the music going here on the Summit, but we are going to take it up about 3, 4, 6, or 7 notches. Hold on to your hats. This is Eka Vandal with Cruising to Self-Soothe on the Summit.

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You are listening to the Summit FM, and that's one from the archives. I haven't played that in ages. From 2001 off the This Way album, that is Jewel with Standing Still. Ahead of Jewel, it was the powerful, powerful voice of Eka Vandal. Were you ready for that? I tried to warn you. She can sing. That is a single from Eka Vandal called Cruising to South Soothe. 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Well, coming up here on the Summit, we are going to hear from MT Jones. I've got Sean Mullins. I've got an Akron set of music. We're going to hear from the Black Keys and a band named Ashes, who had a big show last night at Firestone Country Club. On the stage with a band named Ashes was another band called The Trues. Out of Canada, here they are now. This is The Breakdown on the Summit.

0: are listening to the Summit FM, and if you tune in regularly on Sunday nights, you know I have a soft spot for that last artist. That is Cassius Culpepper out of Alabama. I kicked off the 4 o'clock hour with him, and it seems appropriate to close out my show with him as well, off of the Act 1 LP. That is another song from Cassius. That one is called Believe. Ahead of Cassius, it was the Canadian band The Trues, fresh off the stage at the Colleague Companies Championship last night at Firestone Stadium, or Firestone Golf Course. We heard The Trues with The Breakdown. Well, this next artist also, or musicians, I should say, because there are several. They have an upright cello in the band. They've got keys, guitars, drums, and a powerful, powerful set of vocals by Nate. This is the band, a band named Ashes. They opened up the Colleagues Companies Championship stage on Saturday night, followed by The Trues and then Summit favorites, Red Wanting Blue. Were you there last night? Here they are now. This is a band named Ashes with By My Side on the Summit.
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We love local music here at the Summit FM, and thankfully, the talent is deep and wide here in Northeast Ohio. That last set was all about highlighting local musicians. We started with a band named Ashes, a group of musicians out of the Kenmore area, and just now we heard Dan and Pat, Akron's own The Black Keys, here on the Summit, going back to their roots on the new album Peaches, kind of dirty, blues, gritty, all rock and roll, exactly how I remember the guys the first time I heard them at the Lime Spider in Akron 25 years ago or so. Well, that was The Black Keys with the brand new song, You Got to Lose. 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For tickets and concert information, wadsworthsquare.org. Well, happy Sunday to you. This is Laura. Thank you for hanging out with me the last couple of hours here on the Summit. I am going to sneak out of here and go enjoy what's left of this weekend. But you are in good hands. Seth Bisla is up next with Passport Approved. But before I get out of here, I have to highlight this next artist because he absolutely killed it in Studio C on Thursday. Off of his debut album titled Joy, this is M.T. Jones, and if you don't know him yet, please pay attention to this one. Here is M.T. Jones with I Don't Understand. Have a great weekend.

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That's the tasty and flavorful sounds of England's very own musical trio called Carsia, and a track titled Lemon Gelato, which is also the name of their forthcoming album, which is poised for global release on August 28th, so you're getting an early sneak peek here on Passport Approved. The full length was written in Berlin, Germany, and is described as a melting pot of themes regarding identity and growth. Carsia will also be embarking on an international tour, doing stints in Germany, Holland, Belgium, Austria, and Switzerland, and a whole host of other destinations. You can get further details on Carsia online. We also gave you the talented four-piece from Ireland, who are now residing in London, England, because they wanted to look for success. They went under the guise of The Clockworks, and we shared with you their new single called Magnificent Seven. That is taken from their second studio album called The Entertainment, which was released earlier this spring and is now available worldwide. You can get further details at theclockworks.band. And we kick things off with a dynamic British rock band known as Overpass with Is This Real? That is featured on their debut release called Elsewhere Always, which was released on Communion Records, a well-known indie label from the United Kingdom. The band is produced by Rich Turvey, who is known for his work with The Wombats, The Royston Club, and Blossoms. Overpass certainly have become one of England's most exciting and authentic alternative rock bands in recent times. But if you enjoy global music pre-discovery, you are tuned in to the correct coordinates here on Passport Approved. Our weekly mission, as it has been for two decades plus, is to be your first point of contact for international music pre-discovery. And on today's program, we're very excited to bring you brand new music from South Asia's very own Z Massive. We also give you brand new music from Scotland's The Rooks. We also give the burgeoning indie rock band from Australia, who go under the guise of Rum Jungle, and the effervescent singer-songwriter from Holland, who goes under the guise of Dotan, and so much more. 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And for now, let's sit back and relax as we continue our musical travels to the United Kingdom and give the infectious vintage rock sounds from the British collective, who go under the guise of Temples, their latest called Vendetta. 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

0: That is a four-piece known as Rum Jungle, and Low Life, the latest single from the talented quartet, while making waves across Australia and beyond. According to Rum Jungle, their sound pulls from surf rock grit, indie sleaze swagger, and the kind of hooks that stick like salt on skin after a long hot summer. That sounds quite interesting indeed. You can get further details on Rum Jungle online. Well, it's time for me to take a break, and when I return, we bring you the dynamic brother duo from New Zealand who go under the guise of Balu Brigada. We also give the fresh new sound of the Wager project from the United Kingdom with 2515, as well as the fresh new sound of Scotland's very own The Rooks. That and much more is coming up next on your home for global music pre-discovery. 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
0: 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I'm your host, Sam Bistler. Buckle in for this week's musical adventure.
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That's a dynamic British-based sibling duo known as Wager Project and 2515. The English indie pop band consists of siblings Olivia and William, who have a mixed heritage of both Chinese and British heritage and have classical training as musicians. Their new single fuses orchestral roots with rave-inspired sounds. Already, they have racked up tens of millions of streams and views online. You can get further details at wagerproject.com. We also get the dynamic brother duo from New Zealand, featuring Henry and Pierre Beasley, who are otherwise known by their stage name of Balu Brigada, with a track titled Politics. That is featured on their latest full-length called Porter, which has received rave reviews across the globe. The band has made various TV appearances around the globe and also had one of their songs land on the very popular EA Sports FC soundtrack. You can delve into more details at balu-brigada.com. We also gave the rising singer-songwriter from Manchester, England, known as Chloe Slater, her latest called Ugly. The song is about questioning how impactful change is possible within formal commercial structures. She's currently working on her debut album, which is poised for global release in October. And prior to that, she'll be doing a whole host of festivals and tours, playing alongside Fontaines DC, Paolo Nizzini, Wolf Alice, The Pigeon Detectives, and Alfie Templeman. You can get further details on Chloe Slater online. Well, I hope you're enjoying today's edition of Passport Approved as we race into the month of July. Here in 2026, this year has certainly flown by like a musical jumbo jet, and I feel like I've spent many, many hours flying across the globe, from South America to Europe to North America and Asia, to unearth some great musical gems, which of course I'll be sharing with you on future editions of our program. But for now, let's sit back and relax as we take you to Auckland, New Zealand, and bring you a collective who are now based in Sydney, Australia. Their music draws comparisons to early Arctic Monkeys, Pacific Avenue, and Wolf Alice. They go under the guise of Park Road, and here's their latest. It's titled Burn Away, and you're hearing them right here on Passport Approved.

0: They are the rising five-piece from Glasgow, Scotland, known as the Rooks. With Nothing to Lose here on Passport Approved. The single is an anthem recorded at the well-known Communion Church in London, England, and mixed by Luke Burgoyne, who's worked with artists including Black Honey, Louis Tomlinson, and Muna, and a whole host of others. The band are currently in the studio writing and recording new music and are certainly becoming one of Scotland's most exciting bands for 2026. You can get further details on The Rooks online. Well, it's time for me to take a little tea break, and when I return, we continue with our global travels as we take you to Sweden and delve into the fresh new sounds of the artist known as Tove Lo. We also give you the effervescent singer-songwriter and the award-winning artist from Holland who goes under the guise of Toad San. And we also take you to the South Pacific, to Jakarta, Indonesia to be precise, as we give you fresh new music from the band known as Z-Massive. That and much more is coming up next, right here on Passport Approved. I'm Sat Pisser, and this is a show devoted to new music discovery worldwide. 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
1: That's the award-winning Dutch singer-songwriter known as Dotan and Last Goodbyes here on Passport Approved. Dotan certainly has become one of Holland's most successful singer-songwriters in recent years, garnering rave reviews not only in Holland but across continental Europe. He was recently on tour doing shows across Poland, Germany, Belgium and Holland. He's taking a bit of a break and then hitting the road again. You can get further details at dotanmusic.com. We also gave the award-winning and Grammy-nominated artist from Sweden, known as Tove Lo, with her latest called I'm Your Girl, Right. That is taken from her forthcoming album called Estrus, which is released worldwide on September the 18th. So you are getting a very early sneak peek here on Passport Approved. And of course, Tove Lo got her very first global support here on Passport Approved with a demo single for Habits, which went on to become a global number one hit. So we're very happy to continue supporting Tove Lo as we have in the past. And incidentally, since she got featured on our program, she's also had features with artists including Coldplay, Lord, Zara Larsson, Charlie XCX, Flume, and a whole host of others. You can get further details on Tove Lo online. We certainly hope you're enjoying this week's edition of Passport Approved as we travel the world, acting local, thinking global. Now, if you'd like to get further details on our program and would like to interact with us online or stream us on demand at your leisure and pleasure, do check us out at PassportApproved.com. We continue our travels now as we take it to Jakarta in Indonesia and return with a band who are no strangers to the South Asian music market. In fact, they're currently in London, England, writing and recording at the infamous Abbey Road Studios, where many of the Beatles' greatest albums were recorded. And this next band is currently in the studio with producer Danton Supple, who's worked with the likes of Elbow, Star Sailor, and Coldplay. They go under the guise of D Massive, and here's their brand new single. It's called On Our Own. Once again, from Jakarta in Indonesia, we give you D Massive here on Passport Approved.